biased. Activist Sonam Wangchuk has ended his hunger strike after 26 days at a private hospital in Gurugram last night in the presence of Union Ministers JP Nadda and Jitendra Singh. Wangchuk's wife Geetanjali Angmo and senior leaders of APEC's body of Leh Ladakh were also present at the hospital. Earlier, 65 members of parliament from different political parties had visited or signed letters urging him to break the fast. Mr. Wangchuk said this was done after long negotiations on various conditions. He urged everyone to stay very vigilant about not allowing violence of any kind anywhere. Meanwhile, Prime Minister Modi has urged Mr. Wangchuk to follow his daily routine as advised by the doctors and regain his previous weight as soon as possible. The Delhi High Court has constituted a new fast-track court with immediate effect to hear cases under the Public Examinations Prevention of Unfair Means Act 2024. In a notification, the High Court said the court of Officer Anu Grover Baliga at the Rouse Avenue Court will function as a specially designated fast-track court to hear the cases under the Public Examinations Act along with the connected offences. The move is aimed at ensuring the expeditious adjudication of cases related to unfair practices in public examinations. The notification came hours after Prime Minister Narendra Modi announced that the centre had decided to establish fast-track court to ensure swift and stringent punishment for those involved in the examination paper leaks. Delhi Metro Rail Corporation DMRC has informed that 17 metro stations will be closed from 7:30 a.m. today till further instructions due to security reasons in the national capital. These include Lok Kalyan Marg, Rajiv Chowk, Patel Chowk, Ramakrishna Ashram Marg, Barakhamba Road, Supreme Court, Seva Tirth, Janpath, Jhandewalan, Mandi House, Central Secretariat, ITO, Delhi Gate, Indraprastha, Khan Market, Jorbagh and Shivaji Stadium. However, DMRC noted that the interchange facility will remain available at Rajiv Chowk, Mandi House and Central Secretariat. The centre has appointed secretaries in different ministries and departments. Vineet Joshi, who is presently Secretary, Higher Education in Ministry of Education, has been appointed as the Secretary, Ministry of Panchayati Raj. Naresh Pal Gangwar will be the new Secretary, Higher Education. T.K. Anil Kumar will be the Secretary, School Education and Literacy. The Appointment Committee of the Cabinet approved these appointments. And that is the end of this news bulletin.

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2: 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Prime Minister Narendra Modi promises new law to tackle paper leaks. Today's cabinet meeting to come out with stricter measures to deal with the issue. Delhi High Court sets up special fast-track court for paper leak cases after PM Modi's announcement. Activist Sonam Wangchuk ends his hunger strike in presence of Union Ministers JP Nadda and Jitendra Singh. India develops its first expendable turbojet engine of 350 kilograms thrust class. India and Romania sign 3 agreements in the fields of science and technology, education and sports. And 23rd Commonwealth Games begin in Glasgow, Scotland with spectacular and colourful opening ceremony. Prime Minister Narendra Modi has said that he directed the departments to prepare a proposal for fast-track courts to tackle paper leaks, and they worked continuously and submitted the draft to him late last night. In a video message last night, Mr. Modi said this draft includes provisions for fast-track courts and stringent punishment will be discussed by the cabinet today. He said after incorporating the suggestions of cabinet colleagues, it will be given its final shape. The Prime Minister said, as the second week of Parliament begins on Monday, the government will make every effort to get this bill passed by the House at the earliest.
3: मैंने fast track court के लिए विभागों को निर्देश दिए थे। विभागों ने लगातार मेहनत करके देर रात मुझे मुसद्दा भी दे दिया। Fast track court और कठोर सजा के प्रावधान के साथ का ये मुसद्दा कैबिनेट में चर्चा होगी। कैबिनेट के साथियों के सुझाव के बाद उसका अंतिम रूप दिया जाएगा और सोमवार से संसद का दूसरा सप्ताह शुरू हो रहा है, तब जल्द से जल्द उस बिल को सदन में पारित कराने का प्रयास किया जाएगा।
2: The Prime Minister said that over the past 2.5 months since the paper leak incident, several steps have been taken. The culprits have been arrested and are in jail. Mr. Modi said government's foremost responsibility was to ensure that students did not lose an academic year, and it was essential to conduct the examinations immediately.
3: मैं जानता हूं कि पेपर लीक एक कोई मामूली विषय नहीं है। लाखों विद्यार्थी और उनके अभिभावकों के लिए बहुत ही पीड़ादायक है। और इसलिए पेपर लीक घटना से अब तक पिछले 2.5 महीनों में अनेक विविध कदम उठाए गए, 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प्रबंध किया।
2: The Delhi High Court has constituted a fast-track court to hear cases under the Public Examinations Prevention of Unfair Means Act 2024. The move is aimed at ensuring speedy disposal of cases related to unfair practices in public examinations. More from our correspondent.
4: The newly designated fast-track court will function at the Ross Avenue Courts under the charge of Judicial Officer Anu Grover Baliga. According to a notification issued by the Delhi High Court, the court will hear cases registered under the Public Examinations Prevention of Unfair Means Act 2024, along with the connected offences. Ms. Baliga, who was serving as the judge in charge of the mediation centre at Tees Hazari Courts, has been transferred to the Ross Avenue Courts to head the specially designated court. The initiative is aimed at ensuring expeditious adjudication of cases involving the use of unfair means in public examinations. The notification was issued hours after Prime Minister Narendra Modi announced the center's decision to establish fast-track courts to ensure swift and stringent punishment for those involved in examination paper leaks. Rohan for Akashwani News, Delhi.
2: Activist Sonam Wangchuk has ended his hunger strike after 26 days at a private hospital in Gurugram last night in the presence of Union Ministers J.P. Nadda and Jitendra Singh. We have a report.
5: Sonam Wangchuk's wife, Gitanjali Angmo, and senior leaders of apex body of Leh Ladakh were also present at the hospital when he ended his fast. Earlier, 65 members of parliament from different political parties had visited or signed letters urging him to break the fast. Mr. Wangchuk said this was done after long negotiations on various conditions. He urged everyone to stay very vigilant about not allowing violence of any kind anywhere. Mr. Wangchuk went on a hunger strike from 28th of last month, demanding reforms in the education system and accountability over paper leaks. Meanwhile, Prime Minister Narendra Modi has urged Mr. Wangchuk to follow his daily routine as advised by the doctors and regain his previous weight as soon as possible. The Prime Minister also prayed to the Almighty that Mr. Wangchuk remains healthy. With Anupam Mishra, Chirag Jha, Akashwani News, Delhi.
2: Delhi Metro Rail Corporation, DMRC, has announced the closure of 17 metro stations with effect from 7:30 a.m. today until further notice due to security reasons in the national capital. These stations include Lok Kalyan Marg, Rajiv Chowk, Patel Chowk, RK Ashram Marg, Barakhamba Road, Monday House, Central Secretariat, ITO and others. However, the interchange facilities will continue to be available at Rajiv Chowk, Monday House and Central Secretariat. The Delhi police has informed that 480 Pakistan-based social media handlers involved in coordinated misinformation campaigns have been identified and blocked. Delhi police DCP Sumit Jha said that these social media handles were involved in spreading rumours and false claims to mislead the students and the youth. He urged people to always verify information before trusting and sharing them. The centre has appointed secretaries in different ministries and departments. Vineet Joshi, who is presently Secretary Higher Education and Ministry of Education, has been appointed as Secretary Ministry of Panchayati Raj. Naresh Pal Gangwar will be the new Secretary Higher Education. TK Anil Kumar will be Secretary School Education and Literacy. India has developed its first indigenous expendable turbojet engine of 350 kilograms thrust class. It has been developed by DRDO's Gas Turbine Research Establishment. Ministry of Defence said that delivery of such a complex system based on the design of DRDO reflects the growing technological capabilities of the Indian defence industry. This is Akashwani giving you the news. For quick news updates around the clock, follow us on our X handle @AIRNewsAlerts. And for details of these stories and more, log on to our website www.newsonair.gov.in and download News on AIR app. India and Romania have signed three agreements for cooperation in the fields of science and technology, education and sports. The agreements were signed after delegation-level talks between President Draupadi Murmu and her Romanian counterpart Nicușor Dan in Bucharest yesterday. We have more details on this from our correspondent covering the President's visit.
6: In her press statement, President Murmu said, India and Romania have shared a close and enduring friendship for over 7 decades, based on mutual trust, respect and strong people-to-people ties.

0: The president said the partnership is entering a new phase with more ambitious goals, strong cooperation, and a shared vision for the future. She said she and her counterpart had a meaningful and productive discussion, and the progress made in recent years was reviewed. The president said the India-EU Free Trade Agreement will open unprecedented opportunities for the industries and skilled professionals.
1: हम व्यापार और निवेश को बढ़ावा देंगे, सप्लाई चेन को मजबूत बनाने तथा दोनों देशों के उद्योग जगत के बीच घनिष्ठ सहयोग को प्रोत्साहित करने पर सहमति व्यक्त की। हमने अगले 3 वर्षों में द्विपक्षीय व्यापार को दुगुना करने का भी लक्ष्य निर्धारित किया है। इस वर्ष जनवरी में इंडिया ईयू प्री ट्रेड एग्रीमेंट का संपन्न होने से हमारी इंडस्ट्रीज तथा स्किल्ड प्रोफेशनल्स के लिए अभूतपूर्व अवसरों का द्वार खोलेंगे।
0: 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This is Subhashree Mahapatra from Bucharest, Romania.
2: The sacred city of Puri in Odisha is witnessing the Bahuda Yatra today, marking the ceremonial return journey of Lord Jagannath, Lord Balabhadra and Devi Subhadra from the Gundicha temple to the Sri Jagannath temple. More from our correspondent.
3: The sacred city of Puri has come alive with an atmosphere of profound devotion and spiritual fervor as millions of devotees gather to witness the Bahuda Yatra, the auspicious homeward journey of Lord Jagannath, Lord Balabhadra and Devi Subhadra. The return journey symbolizes the divine reunion of the sibling deities with their eternal abode after their annual sojourn at the Sri Gundicha temple. Amid the resonant chants of devotees and the rhythmic beating of traditional percussions, the deities will ceremonially escorted in the Pahandi procession and seated on their magnificent chariots. During the journey, Lord Jagannath's chariot will halt at the Mausima temple, where the Lord will be offered Pudo Pitha, a traditional baked cake prepared from rice, lentils and jaggery. The Bahuda Yatra embodies Odisha's timeless spiritual legacy and the enduring values of faith, compassion, inclusiveness and universal brotherhood. Prakash Das for Akashvani News.
2: Torrential rains have continuously battered Gujarat over the last 48 hours, affecting multiple districts in the central and southern regions, including Ahmedabad, Surat, Navsari and Valsad. Chief Minister Bhupendra Patel chaired a high-level review meeting in Gandhinagar late last night to assess the flood situation and direct relief operations. More from our correspondent.
4: Heavy rainfall in South Gujarat region has triggered a flood-like situation in Navsari, Valsad and Surat as local rivers and dams including Zui and Kelia are overflowing. Extensive relief and rescue operations are underway across the rain-affected districts with teams of Army, NDRF, SDRF and Fire Brigade deployed on the ground. Over the past 24 hours, thousands of stranded residents have been shifted to safer locations and relief shelters. In view of the student safety, all the schools and colleges will remain closed today in majority of the districts in the state. Meanwhile, rail traffic between Ghulwad and Umargam road station has been suspended as a precautionary measure after water levels touched the danger mark at a railway bridge, which led to the cancellation and diversion of several trains including Vande Bharat and Shatabdi. The state administration has urged citizens to avoid unnecessary travel and rely strictly on official advisories. Aparna Khund, Akashvani News, Ahmedabad.
2: The death toll in Assam due to floods has risen to 47, with 6 more deaths reported yesterday. Over 7.21 lakh people are affected by the floods in 11 districts across the state. Meanwhile, the India Meteorological Department IMD has issued a red colour warning for very heavy to extremely heavy rainfall over East Rajasthan, Gujarat and Madhya Maharashtra today. On to sports. The 23rd Commonwealth Games, CWG, began in Glasgow, Scotland, with a spectacular and colourful opening ceremony. Teams from 74 nations will participate in the 10-day event. The Indian contingent, led by flag bearer Mirabai Chanu and ceremonial baton bearer Lovlina Borgohain, marched with athletes waving miniature tricolours. The contingent

0: received a warm welcome from the Glasgow crowd as India's athletes celebrated the start of their campaign. India opened their medal tally at the Commonwealth Games before the opening ceremony as the Olympic medalist boxer Lovlina moved straight into the women's 75kg semi-finals after receiving a bye. And now for a look at today's newspapers, it's over to Tanvi Khurana.
1: Thank you, Pramod. PM promises new law to tackle paper leaks. Cabinet meeting today headlines the Hindustan Times. The Pioneer headlines, PM announces fast-track courts in paper leak cases. While the Hindu headlines, PM reaches out to students. Sonam Wangchuk ends fast. The Indian Express headlines, PM steps in. Fast-track court to punish exam paper leak guilty. Tough new law on the way. All papers have on their front page that amid the ongoing protests over NEET UGE paper leak issue, the government names new secretaries for higher and school education departments. And finally, justice was served in a murder case in Mohali thanks to a pet dog. The Times of India in a story says the dog would reportedly go to a spot and sit down, alerting the cops who dug up and found the victim's body. And with that, it's back to you, Pramod.
0: Thank you, Tanvi. And now before we end the bulletin, the headlines once again. Prime Minister Narendra Modi promises new law to tackle paper leaks. Today's cabinet meeting to come out with stricter measures to deal with the issue. Delhi High Court sets up special fast-track court for paper leak cases after PM Modi's announcement. Activist Sonam Wangchuk ends his hunger strike in presence of Union Ministers JP Nadda and Jitendra Singh. India develops its first expendable turbojet engine of 350kg thrust class. India and Romania sign 3 agreements in the fields of science and technology, education and sports. And with that, we end the morning news. Have a nice day.

0: 400 Pakistani social media handles have been identified, which are taking advantage of this situation and spreading fake content and rumors. They are being blocked. I appeal to you that for the safety of children, do not get provoked by any fake post, edited videos or any post made by anonymous handle.
1: Edited videos ya anonymous handle se kiya hua koi bhi post ke bhadkave mein na aaye.
2: Delhi Metro Rail Corporation, DMRC, has announced the closure of 17 metro stations with effect from 7:30 a.m. today until further notice due to security reasons in the national capital. These stations include Lok Kalyan Marg, Rajiv Chowk, Patel Chowk, RK Ashram Marg, Barakamba Road, Mandi House, Central Secretariat, ITO and others. However, the interchange facilities will continue to be available at Rajiv Chowk, Mandi House and Central Secretariat. The 23rd Commonwealth Games CWG began in Glasgow, Scotland with a spectacular and colourful opening ceremony. The Indian contingent led by flag bearer Mirabai Chanu and ceremonial baton bearer Lovlina Borgohain marched with athletes waving miniature tricolours. And that is the end of this news bulletin.
3: গোল্ডেন সময় আপনি শুনছেন 100.1 FM Gold 100.1 FM Gold FM Gold
4: Indian Air Force invites application from eligible boys and girls to join as Agnivir Vayu and Airmen Medical Assistant. Hurry, registration closes on 26 July 2026. 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
1: This is Akashvani, the news read by Tanvi Khurana. Prime Minister Narendra Modi has said that over the past 2.5 months since the paper leak incident, several steps have been taken. The culprits have been arrested and are in jail. In a video message last night, Mr. Modi said, government's foremost responsibility was to ensure that students did not lose an academic year and it was essential to conduct the examinations immediately.
2: I know that the paper leak is not a normal issue. लाखों विद्यार्थी और उनके अभिभावकों के लिए बहुत ही पीड़ादायक है और इसलिए पेपर लीक घटना से अब तक पिछले 2.5 महीनों में अनेक विहित कदम उठाए गए, 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प्रबंध किया।
1: The Prime Minister said, yesterday he directed the departments to prepare a proposal for fast-track courts. He said, the departments worked continuously and submitted the draft to him late last night. Mr. Modi said, this draft, which includes provisions for fast-track courts and stringent punishment, will be discussed by the cabinet today. He said, after incorporating the suggestions of cabinet colleagues, it will be given its final shape. The Prime Minister said, as the second week of Parliament begins on Monday, government will make every effort to get this bill passed by the House at the earliest. Delhi High Court has constituted a new fast-track court with immediate effect to hear cases under the Public Examinations Prevention of Unfair Means Act 2024. In a notification, the High Court said the court of Officer Anu Grover Balega at the Rouse Avenue Court will function as a specially designated fast-track court to hear the cases under the Public Examinations Act along with the connected offences. The notification came hours after Prime Minister Narendra Modi announced that the centre had decided to establish fast-track court to ensure swift and stringent punishment for those involved in the examination paper leaks. Activist Sonam Wangchuk has ended his hunger strike after 26 days at a private hospital in Gurugram last night in the presence of Union Ministers J.P. Nadda and Jitendra Singh. Mr. Wangchuk said this was done after long negotiations on various conditions. He urged everyone to stay very vigilant about not allowing violence of any kind anywhere. Delhi Metro Rail Corporation DMRC has announced the closure of 17 metro stations today until further notice due to security reasons in the national capital. These stations include Lok Kalyan Marg, Rajiv Chowk, Patel Chowk, RK Ashram Marg, Barakamba Road, Mandi House, Central Secretariat, ITO and others. However, the interchange facilities will continue to be available at Rajiv Chowk, Mandi House and Central Secretariat. The sacred coastal city of Puri in Odisha is all set to witness the world-famous Bahuda Yatra, the ceremonial return journey of Lord Jagannath, Lord Balbhadra, Devi Subhadra and Lord Sudarshan from the Sri Gundicha Temple to the Sri Jagannath Temple today. India has reiterated its commitment to an open, inclusive, transparent and rules-based multilateral trading system. During the final session of India's 8th Trade Policy Review at the World Trade Organization WTO in Geneva, Commerce Secretary Rajesh Agarwal emphasized that WTO reform should remain development-oriented

0: The headlines. India and Romania sign 3 agreements in the fields of science and technology, education and sports. Trump administration imposes 10% tariff on imports from 17 countries, including India, over forced labor issue. In France, wildfires force evacuation of over 20,000 people. US carries out 13th consecutive night of strikes on Iran after Houthis attack 2 Saudi oil tankers in Red Sea. And 23rd Commonwealth Games begin in Glasgow, Scotland, with spectacular and colourful opening ceremony. India and Romania have signed 3 agreements for cooperation in the fields of science and technology, education and sports. The agreements were signed after declaration-level talks between President Draupadi Murmu and her Romanian counterpart Nicușor Dan in Bucharest yesterday. We have more details on this from our correspondent covering the President's visit.
1: In her press statement, President Murmu said, India and Romania have shared a close and enduring friendship for over 7 decades, based on mutual trust, respect and strong people-to-people ties. The President said the partnership is entering a new phase with more ambitious goals, strong cooperation and a shared vision for the future. She said she and her counterpart had a meaningful and productive discussion and the progress made in recent years was reviewed. The President said the India-EU Free Trade Agreement will open unprecedented opportunities for the industries and skilled professionals.
2: हम व्यापार और निवेश को बढ़ावा देंगे, सप्लाई चेन को मजबूत बनाने तथा दोनों देशों के उद्योग जगत के बीच घनिष्ठ सहयोग को प्रोत्साहित करने पर सहमति व्यक्त की. हमने अगले 3 वर्षों में द्विपक्षीय व्यापार को दुगुना करने का भी लक्ष्य निर्धारित किया है. इस वर्ष जनवरी में इंडिया ईयू फ्री ट्रेड एग्रीमेंट का संपन्न होने से हमारी इंडस्ट्रीज तथा स्किल्ड प्रोफेशनल्स के लिए अभूतपूर्व अवसरों का द्वार खोलेंगे.
1: She said India and Romania have agreed to expand cooperation in areas such as manufacturing, pharmaceuticals, healthcare, renewable energy, green hydrogen, agricultural production, fertilizers, science and technology, digital public infrastructure and artificial intelligence. This is Subhashree Mahapatra from Bucharest, Romania.
0: Later in the day, President Murmu will visit the Romanian parliament, where she will interact with President of the Senate, Mircea Aburdin, and President of the Chamber of Deputies, Sorin Grindinu. She will also pay homage at the tomb of the unknown soldier by laying a wreath. The President's engagements will also include a visit to the Bucharest University of Economic Studies and the National Village Museum, highlighting India's emphasis on strengthening educational, cultural and people-to-people ties with Romania. India has reiterated its commitment to an open, inclusive, transparent and rules-based multilateral trading system. During the final session of India's 8th Trade Policy Review at the World Trade Organization WTO in Geneva, Commerce Secretary Rajesh Agarwal emphasized that WTO reform should remain development-oriented, preserve policy space for developing countries, strengthen the organization's credibility, and deliver on existing mandates.
3: The trade policy review of India has been a very enriching experience. We have found very deep interest in the members in India's economic journey. More than 40 countries asked more than 1,090 questions to India, for which written replies are being provided by India. In addition, we saw more than 68 countries actually intervene during the TPR process and make their observations. It was very enriching to learn their perspectives on India's economic policy.
0: The US has imposed 10% tariff on imports from India and 16 other countries over concern about the use of forced labor in supply chains. US Trade Representative Jamieson Greer said the new tariffs ordered by President Donald Trump target 60 countries under Section 301 of the Trade Act for failing to effectively ban imports made with forced labor. The 10% rate applies to 17 countries, including India, Canada, UK, Bangladesh and Pakistan. The tariff replaces temporary 10% worldwide levies that expired yesterday after the US Supreme Court struck down Trump's earlier reciprocal tariffs. In France, more than 20,000 residents and tourists have been evacuated as a fast-moving wildfire swept through southwest of the country, burning about 3,400 hectares of forest near Bordeaux. Around 800 firefighters, supported by aircraft, soldiers, were battling the blaze, which authorities believe may have been sparked by a brush-clearing machine in the dense pine forest near the village of Saumur. Three homes and a caravan were destroyed, but no injuries were reported. European Union deployed three waterbombing aircraft after France requested assistance. Officials warned high temperatures and strong winds are hampering firefighting efforts. This is Akashwani. 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We bring you the top international news and updates from around the globe. French President Emmanuel Macron said a ban on social media use for children under 15 has been approved, making it the first European Union country to introduce such an age limit. The move follows similar efforts in countries including Australia, which introduced a social media ban for users under 16, and the United Kingdom, which has proposed restrictions for children. Spain and Denmark are also considering similar measures. The US military carried out a 13th consecutive night of strikes on Iran, saying the attacks are aimed at degrading Tehran's ability to threaten civilian mariners and commercial vessels transiting through the Strait of Hormuz. The escalation came after Yemen's Iran-backed Houthi rebels claimed attacks on two Saudi oil tankers in the Red Sea, raising concerns over disruptions to another major shipping route. We have a report.
4: US President Donald Trump warned the Houthis of major military punishment if attacks continue on ships and said Iran would be held responsible. The Brent crude oil spiked more than 6% to about $100 a barrel amid fears of prolonged disruptions to global energy supplies. That is the highest level since May, before the two sides reached a preliminary peace agreement last month that has since collapsed. Rising energy costs have raised fears of renewed inflation, with fuel prices increasing in the UK, and US economists warned prolonged oil price gains could pressure central banks to keep interest rates higher for longer. Meanwhile, United Nations Secretary General Antonio Guterres said diplomacy is the only way forward, while Iraq appealed for dialogue. Iran said 55 people have been killed and 629 wounded since renewed US airstrikes began on 27th of June. With Nandini's report, Tanvi Khurana for World News.
0: On to sports. The 23rd Commonwealth Games CWG began in Glasgow, Scotland, with a spectacular and colourful opening ceremony. Teams from 74 nations will participate in the 10-day event. The Indian contingent, led by flag bearer Mirabai Chanu and ceremonial baton bearer Lovlina Borgohain, marched with athletes waving miniature tricolours. The contingent received a warm welcome from the Glasgow crowd as India's athletes celebrated the start of their campaign. In men's cricket, India defeated Zimbabwe by 7 wickets in the first T20 international of the three-match series in Harare last evening. Riding on Vaibhav Suryavanshi's impressive 50 of just 19 balls, the visitors comfortably achieved the target of 126 runs in just 13.2 overs. And now before we close, here are the highlights of the bulletin. India and Romania signed three agreements in the fields of science.

science and technology, education and sports. Trump administration imposes 10% tariff on imports from 17 countries, including India, over forced labor issue. In France, wildfires force evacuation of over 20,000 people. US carries out 13th consecutive night of strikes on Iran after Houthis attack two Saudi oil tankers in the Red Sea. And 23rd Commonwealth Games begin in Glasgow, Scotland, with spectacular and colourful opening ceremony. And that is the end of this World News Bulletin.

Good morning, Kolkata. It's 10:30 on the clock and you're tuned into FM Gold. I'm your host Pragya, and it feels rather wonderful really to be briefly back from Kolkata's rain shed mornings and from the country Germany, spending over 2 years. Now, I must confess something. The first thing I did after landing was not unpacking my suitcase, but grabbing a steaming cup of roadside cha while watching Kolkata rain. In Germany, people patiently wait for green signal even when the road is empty. However, in Kolkata, we all somehow negotiate traffic, umbrellas, conversations and a cup of tea all at the same time. Different styles, same spirit. And today let's celebrate that spirit though, through music from across generations and from legends we grew up with artists ruling playlists today. Let's get started with the unstoppable queen of rock and roll, Tina Turner.

Now that's what I call a powerful start. You know, the one thing I absolutely loved in Germany was the cycling culture. Rain or sunshine, people simply hop on a bicycle and go. Meanwhile in Kolkata, one shower and suddenly everyone's asking, "Have you taken your umbrella yet?" Different weather habits, same determination to reach the work on time. I mean, can you really explain why? I mean, Kolkata romanticizes the rain, Germany does not. But when it comes to hopping around and going around, I think Germany tops that. But why should we be behind? Well, speaking of, here's a song that still feels like a boon for the very world that upholds us today. Are you ready for it? Any guesses though? Well, let's see.

Kolkata. Trams, yellow taxis, rain hitting old window panes, and somewhere in the background, someone selling hot tele bhaja. Tell me that isn't music. Then what is? Coming up next is a unique song request. It's one from Germany. Sabine Schaufenberg wants us to be reminded that enjoying every day and every chapter of life is also living with courage. And with that, let's play 16 Eye of the Tiger by The Survivors.

Every city has its own soundtrack. London has bright red buses, Munich, church bells, but Kolkata

Well, well, well, the tune is certainly buzzing my head and, of course, very catchy and very appropriate for this particular monsoon and the challenging times ahead. Well, next up, we have none other than Taylor Swift coming right up for you.

Well, that is pure nostalgia and Taylor Swift for you. Well, unrelated, but one thing that surprised me in Germany was just how many Bengali communities were there, like almost everywhere. Durga Puja, Poila Boishakh, and even Atavit Cha. Albeit minus Shingara. Thousands of kilometers from Kolkata, yet the first question is still, have you eaten yet? We don't forget our roots, do we? Some things never change. Well, then let's keep the good vibes going. For you, it's 10:55 on my studio clock. The last song of the day is Viva La Vida by Coldplay. Stay tuned at FM Gold and I will see you again next time.

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We'll see us again another summer, another day. 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

0: This is Akashwani, the news read by V.C. Pramod. Prime Minister Narendra Modi has said that over the past 2.5 months since the paper leak incident, several steps have been taken. The culprits have been arrested and are in jail. In a video message last night, Mr. Modi said, "Government's foremost responsibility was to ensure that students did not lose an academic year, and it was essential to conduct the examinations immediately."
1: मैं जानता हूं कि पेपर लीक एक कोई मामूली विषय नहीं है। लाखों विद्यार्थी और उनके अभिभावकों के लिए बहुत ही पीड़ादायक है। और इसलिए पेपर लीक घटना से अब तक पिछले 2.5 महीनों में अनेक विविध कदम उठाए गए, 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प्रबंध किया।
0: The Prime Minister said yesterday he directed the departments to prepare a proposal for fast-track courts. He said the departments worked continuously and submitted the draft to him late last night. Mr. Modi said this draft, which includes provisions for fast-track courts and stringent punishment, will be discussed by the Cabinet today. He said after incorporating the suggestions of Cabinet colleagues, it will be given its final shape. The Prime Minister said as the second week of Parliament begins on Monday, government will make every effort to get this bill passed by the House at the earliest. Delhi High Court has constituted a new fast-track court with immediate effect to hear cases under the Public Examinations Prevention of Unfair Means Act 2024. In a notification, the High Court said the court of Officer Anu Grover Baliga at the Rouse Avenue Court will function as a specially designated fast-track court to hear cases under the Public Examinations Act along with connected offences. The notification came hours after Prime Minister Narendra Modi announced that the centre had decided to establish fast-track court to ensure swift and stringent punishment for those involved in examination paper leaks. Activist Sonam Wangchuk has ended his hunger strike after 26 days at a private hospital in Gurugram last night in the presence of Union Ministers J.P. Nadda and Jitendra Singh. Mr. Wangchuk said this was done after long negotiations on various conditions. He urged everyone to stay very vigilant about not allowing violence of any kind anywhere. Union Minister Jyotiraditya Sindhya has said that activist Sonam Wangchuk's decision to end his fast reflects his trust in the government's firm commitment to protect students' interests. In a social media post, Mr. Sindhya said that Prime Minister Narendra Modi has consistently reiterated his strong resolve to act decisively against paper leaks and strengthen examination reforms. He said India's youth are the foremost force driving the nation's progress, and anyone attempting to jeopardize their future will face the strictest punishment. Mr. Sindhya also said that safeguarding the interests of the country's youth remains a top priority for the government. Delhi Metro Rail Corporation, DMRC, has announced the closure of 17 metro stations today until further notice due to security reasons in the national capital. These stations include Lok Kalyan Marg, Rajiv Chowk, Patel Chowk, RK Ashram Marg, Barakhamba Road, Mandi House, Central Secretariat, ITO and others. However, the interchange facilities will continue to be available at Rajiv Chowk, Mandi House and Central Secretariat. The sacred coastal city of Puri in Odisha is all set to witness the world-famous Bahuda Yatra, the ceremonial return journey of Lord Jagannath, Lord Balabhadra, Devi Subhadra and Lord Sudarshan from the Sri Gundicha temple to the Sri Jagannath temple today. The 23rd Commonwealth Games CWG began in Glasgow, Scotland with a spectacular and colourful opening ceremony. The Indian contingent led by flag bearer Mirabai Chanu and ceremonial baton bearer Lovlina Borgohain marched with athletes waving miniature tricolours. In men's cricket, India defeated Zimbabwe by 7 wickets in the first T20 international of the 3-match series in Harare yesterday evening. Riding on Vaibhav Suryavanshi's impressive 50 of 19 balls, the visitors comfortably achieved the target of 126 runs in 13.2 overs. And that is the end of this news bulletin.

0: Student protest over the NET paper leak case and student protest. When the Lok Sabha assembled for the day at 11 a.m, the House paid tributes to the martyrs of the Indian Armed Forces who gave the supreme sacrifice during the Kargil War. Later, when the Speaker tried to take up the question hour, the opposition members started sloganeering, demanding resignation of Union Education Minister Dharmendra Pradhan. Mr. Birla urged opposition members to cooperate in running the House, but they did not pay heed to the advice of the Speaker, which led to the adjournment of the House till 12 noon. The upper house also observed silence as a mark of respect to the memory of the martyrs. After that, the chairman tried to take up 0 hour and allowed Leader of Opposition Mallikarjun Kharge to speak. Mr. Kharge raised the issue of NET paper leak and student protest over the matter. As uproar continued from the opposition and treasury benches, the chairman adjourned the house till 12 noon. Prime Minister Narendra Modi has said that he has directed the departments to prepare a proposal for fast-track courts to tackle paper leaks, and they worked continuously and submitted the draft to him late last night. In a video message last night, Mr. Modi said this draft, which includes provisions for fast-track courts and stringent punishment, will be discussed by the Cabinet today. He said after incorporating the suggestions of Cabinet colleagues, it will be given its final shape. The Prime Minister said as the second week of Parliament begins on Monday, the government will make every effort to get this bill passed by the House at the earliest.
1: मैं जानता हूं कि पेपर लीक एक कोई मामूली विषय नहीं है. लाखों विद्यार्थी और उनके अभिभावकों के लिए बहुत ही पीड़ादायक है और इसलिए पेपर लीक घटना से अब तक पिछले 2.5 महीनों में अनेक विहित कदम उठाए गए. 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
0: The Delhi police has informed that 480 Pakistan-based social media handles involved in coordinated misinformation campaigns have been identified and blocked. Delhi police DCP Sumit Jha said these social media handles were involved in spreading rumours and false claims to mislead the students and the youth. He urged people to always verify information before trusting and sharing them. Activist Sonam Wangchuk has ended his hunger strike after 26 days at a private hospital in Gurugram last night. In the presence of Union Ministers J.P. Nadda and Jitendra Singh, Sonam Wangchuk's wife, Gitanjali Angmo, and senior leaders of the apex body of Leh Ladakh were also present at the hospital when he ended his fast. Earlier, 65 members of parliament from different political parties had visited or signed letters urging him to break the fast. Mr. Wangchuk said this was done after long negotiations on various conditions. India and Romania have signed 3 agreements for cooperation in the fields of science and technology, education and sports. The agreements were signed after delegation-level talks between President Draupadi Murmu and her Romanian counterpart Nikhusor Dan in Bucharest yesterday. In her press statements, President Murmu said India and Romania have shared a close and enduring friendship for over 7 decades based on mutual trust, respect and strong people-to-people ties. The President said the partnership is entering a new phase with more ambitious goals, strong cooperation and a shared vision for the future. Brent crude oil prices rose above $100 a barrel for the first time since May as tensions escalate in West Asia. Prime Minister Narendra Modi today extended his best wishes to the Indian contingent who are participating in the Commonwealth Games in Glasgow, Scotland. In a social media post, Mr. Modi expressed confidence that Indian athletes will compete with passion, determination and a spirit of excellence. The Prime Minister said the skills and dedication of the country's athletes continue to inspire countless Indians. And with that, we end this news bulletin.

I had my first heartbreak and it was terrible, and I pray that it won't happen again. But then again, I hope it does, because I wanna fall in love without the part where we give up. I wonder if this still exists. I hope it does.

Well, that was Nick Jonas for you with the tunes of JVKE. And where do we know him from? From All the Sunshine and the Rain and the Baby Girl Talks. He's always been with us with the best of tunes. Coming right up is a song which reminds me of my childhood. A little melancholic and a little energizing. For the afternoon, only for you. Coming up next is Bring Me to Life by Evanescence.

Well, that was quite a track by Evanescence, Bring Me to Life. Next up, we have, any guesses? Well, it's Taylor Swift with Elizabeth Taylor. All you older sisters out there, we hear you, we see you. This one's for you.

Well, not just her white diamonds and lovers, I think her fans are also forever, including me. Here's Taylor Swift with Elizabeth Taylor. I hope you guys liked it. Well, the common theme of today is pretty much rain across all studios that I've been in the morning and in the afternoon. So how has your day been with Kolkata's monsoon reaching in? I mean, I'm coming from, you know, fresh out of Germany, and for me, this is everything I've ever dreamt of, really. Rain-soaked Kolkata, city lights, and a very subtle playlist, you know, soothing our minds. Next is an interesting one, I would say. It's Celine Dion with Rain Tax. Very fitting, I would say, for the kind of tracks we're playing today. Stay tuned.

Well, who doesn't like a rain and a splash? A puddle and a bundle of joy when you see glistening streets with all that rain shed. Well, that was Celine Dion for you. Well, it's rather wonderful to have someone like her and her voice repeated right after a very stressful day, perhaps, or a calm one. You know who else has the courtois of that kind of caliber? I think it's Olivia Dean. She has able to manage everything that we look forward to in an artist, the voice of an artist, very up and coming. And next up, we have exactly her. Listen for yourself and tell me how you feel. We have So Easy to Fall in Love by Olivia Dean.

Well, while we're on love, let's screw up a little bit on things that love really consists of. Well, what's up and coming next time is Durga Puja, when the festivity is in the air and rain is a very good resemblance of that. And for us Bengalis, Pujo is what we miss the most if you're outside of Bengal, perhaps in the country or outside. Anywhere in the world, 9 out of 10 will say what they miss the most is Ma's cooking and probably Kolkata biryani. Well, let's have a little bit of chitter and witter here, and with that we shall come to something more interesting. How many of you are interested in, let's say, someone who can get us to chase pavements? Coming right up is Adele with Chasing Pavements. Enjoy.

You can never go wrong with Adele. And we sure haven't. Next up is something right from the childhood of a millennial. Or a zillennial. Well, it's Miley Cyrus with 7 Things.

Well, that was Miley Cyrus for you, and with Seven Things. It's been a ride, right, with Miley Cyrus, from Hannah Montana transitions to her being herself finally. And what a creator, what a talent. Next up, we have Backstreet Boys, and I Want It That Way. Coming up next, stay tuned.

0: Well, how many of us have crushed on the Backstreet Boys? I sure did. Next up, we have Madonna with Girl Gone Wild. I hope you enjoy it and it boosts up your afternoon a little bit. We shall begin.
1: 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And I detest all my sins because I dread the loss of heaven and the pain of hell. But most of all, because I love thee, and I want so badly to be good.

We're coming to the end of the show, folks. Thank you for tuning in to Golden Melodies from FM Gold. Here's Avril Lavigne with Complicated. I'll see you again next time on another rainy day.

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1: The Lok Sabha has been adjourned till Monday as ruckus continued in the House for the fifth consecutive day today. When the House met after the first adjournment at 12 noon, Parliamentary Affairs Minister Kiran Rijiju said the government is ready to discuss the NEET paper leak issue from day one. He said due to certain conditions being imposed by the Congress, the discussion has not been able to proceed. Mr. Rijiju said it is the collective sentiment of all the members that there should be a meaningful discussion on the issue. The minister said in the cabinet meeting today, decisions will be taken on strict measures and the introduction of a strong law to address this paper leak issue. Earlier, when the Lok Sabha assembled for the day at 11 a.m, the House paid tributes to the martyrs of the Indian Armed Forces who gave the supreme sacrifice during the Kargil War. The Rajya Sabha has also been adjourned till 2 p.m. over the NEET issue. When the House met after the first adjournment at 12 noon, Chairman C.P. Radhakrishnan tried to take up the question hour, but the opposition continued with their sloganeering, demanding the resignation of the Union Education Minister. The Delhi police has informed that 480 Pakistan-based social media handles involved in coordinated misinformation campaigns have been identified and blocked. Delhi Police DCP Sumit Jha said these social media handles were involved in spreading rumours and false claims to mislead the students and youth. He urged people to always verify information before trusting and sharing them. Activist Sonam Wangchuk has ended his hunger strike after 26 days at a private hospital in Gurugram last night in the presence of Union Ministers J.P. Nadda and Jitendra Singh. Sonam Wangchuk's wife, Gitanjali Angmo, and senior leaders of the apex body of Leh Ladakh were also present at the hospital when he ended his fast. The Enforcement Directorate, ED, conducted searches at 8 locations today across Delhi, Uttar Pradesh and Punjab in connection with a money laundering case linked to an alleged bank fraud. ED said the investigation arises from a CBI case relating to fraud involving approximately 450 crore rupees. Further investigation is underway. BJP National President Nitin Naveen has said the government stands firmly with the citizens affected due to heavy rainfall and flood situation in Gujarat. In a social media post, the BJP President stated today that the Bharatiya Janata Party stands firmly with the affected citizens in the spirit of service and dedication and is actively providing cooperation in the relief efforts. In Jammu and Kashmir, amid the continued closure of the Jammu-Srinagar National Highway due to heavy rainfall and landslides, the Northern Railway yesterday introduced a special train between Srinagar and Sri Mata Vaishno Devi Katra to facilitate stranded passengers. The special service helped evacuate over 600 passengers affected by disruption in road connectivity. India's Anahat Singh has entered the semi-finals of the World Junior Squash Championships after beating Egypt's Habiba Rizk in the quarterfinals. With this win, Anahat has become the first Indian to reach back-to-back semi-finals in the championship. Five-time world champion Vishwanathan Anand has taken charge of the International Chess Federation as interim president after its Russian head was placed on the latest European Union sanctions list. And with that, we end this news bulletin.

Good afternoon. This is Akashvani and I am Valsa Williams with the midday news. The headlines. Prime Minister Narendra Modi calls for strict action against paper leaks, assures early passage of bill for proposing fast-track courts and stricter punishments to culprits. Second round of talks between government and CJP begins at Constitution Club over NEET paper leak row. Showdown continues in Parliament over NEET paper leaks. Lok Sabha adjourned for the day amid opposition uproar. Supreme Court directs Centre and NTA to file detailed affidavits on progress made in implementing reforms after NEET UG paper leak. India calls out United Nations for ignoring repression in Pakistan-occupied Kashmir, accuses Islamabad for systematically crushing rights of the people. IMD forecasts very heavy to extremely heavy rainfall over East Rajasthan, Gujarat and Madhya Maharashtra today. And India's Anahat Singh enters the semi-finals of World Junior Squash Championships. Prime Minister Narendra Modi has said that he has directed the departments to prepare a proposal for fast-track courts to tackle paper leaks, and they worked continuously and submitted the draft to him late last night. In a video message last night, Mr. Modi said this draft, which includes provisions

0: Provisions for fast-track courts and stringent punishment will be discussed by the Cabinet today. He said after incorporating the suggestions of Cabinet colleagues, it will be given its final shape. The Prime Minister said as the second week of Parliament begins on Monday, the government will make every effort to get the bill passed by the House at the earliest.
1: मैंने fast-track court के लिए विभागों को निर्देश दिए थे. विभागों ने लगातार मेहनत करके देर रात मुझे मुसद्दा भी दे दिया. फास्ट ट्रैक कोर्ट और कठोर सजा के प्रावधान के साथ का ये मुसद्दा कैबिनेट में चर्चा होगी. कैबिनेट के साथियों के सुझाव के बाद उसका अंतिम रूप दिया जाएगा और सोमवार से संसद का दूसरा सप्ताह शुरू हो रहा है तब जल्द से जल्द उस बिल को सदन में पारित कराने का प्रयास किया जाएगा.
0: The Prime Minister said over the past 2.5 months since the paper leak incident, several steps have been taken. The culprits have been arrested and are in jail. Mr. Modi said the government's foremost responsibility was to ensure that students did not lose an academic year and it was essential to conduct the examinations immediately.
1: I know that paper leak is not a ordinary issue. Lakhon of students and their parents are very painful. और इसलिए पेपर लीक घटना से अब तक पिछले 2.5 महीनों में अनेक वीत कदम उठाए गए. गुनहगारों को पकड़ा गया है. वे जेल में पड़े हैं. हमारा सबसे महत्वपूर्ण जिम्मा था कि विद्यार्थियों का एक वर्ष बर्बाद न हो. सरकार ने अभी कम से कम समय में 22 लाख जितने विद्यार्थियों के एग्जाम हो जाए इसका प्रबंध किया.
0: The Lok Sabha has been adjourned till Monday as ruckus continued in the House for the fifth consecutive day today. When the House met after the first adjournment at 12 noon, Parliamentary Affairs Minister Kiran Rijiju said the government is ready to discuss the NEET paper leak issue from day one. He said due to certain conditions being imposed by the Congress, the discussion has not been able to proceed.
2: The government is ready to discuss the NEET paper leak issue from day one, but due to the behavior of the Congress, the discussion has not been able to proceed. It is the collective sentiment of all the members that there should be a meaningful discussion on the issue. Prime Minister Narendra Modi has assured the nation that a stringent law will be brought on this matter.
0: The minister said today in the cabinet meeting decisions will be taken on strict measures and the introduction of a strong law to address the paper leak issue. Earlier, when the Lok Sabha assembled for the day at 11 a.m, the House paid tributes to the martyrs of the Indian Armed Forces who gave the supreme sacrifice during the Kargil War. The Rajya Sabha has also been adjourned till 2 p.m. over the NEET issue. When the House met after the first adjournment at 12 noon, Chairman C.P. Radhakrishnan tried to take up question hour, but the opposition continued with their sloganeering, demanding the resignation of the Union Education Minister. As the ruckus continued, the upper house was adjourned till 2 p.m. Earlier, when the Rajya Sabha began its proceedings at 11 a.m, the house paid homage to the martyrs of the Kargil War.
3: On this occasion, this house pays its respectable homage to the gallant martyrs who made the supreme sacrifice in service of the nation. We also express our profound gratitude to all the members of the armed forces whose indomitable courage, steadfast determination and selfless dedication in the face of extraordinary challenges continue to inspire the nation and reaffirm our collective resolve to uphold the unity, sovereignty and integrity of the country.
0: Leader of opposition in the Lok Sabha, Rahul Gandhi, today said the opposition will not participate in any discussion on the NEET paper leak issue until the education minister is removed from his post. Talking to reporters at Parliament premises, Mr. Gandhi said students have 3 demands, including the resignation of the education minister. Samajwadi Party MP Dimple Yadav has demanded that accountability be fixed in the NEET paper leak case. On the government's proposal to bring in a stringent law to prevent examination paper leaks, she said that support for the bill would depend on the provisions the government incorporates in it. The second round of talks between leaders of the Cockroach Janata Party CJP and Bharatiya Janata Party BJP, including Union Health Minister JP Nadda and Union Minister Jitendra Singh, is currently underway at the Constitution Club in the National Capital. The meeting follows significant developments in the ongoing youth-led protests over alleged irregularities in national-level examinations.

0: The Supreme Court today directed the Centre and the National Testing Agency, NTA, to file detailed affidavits on the progress made in implementing reforms after the NETUG paper leak. A bench of Justice P.S. Narasimha and Justice Alok Aradhe, while hearing the NET paper leak case, said the affidavit must explain the steps taken to institutionalize the reforms instead of relying on ad hoc measures. The bench said they would be monitoring the issue very closely and would follow it up regularly. The top court further questioned the centre what it is doing to shift completely to an online mode. After which the court has listed the matter for July the 27th. Activist Sonam Wangchuk has ended his hunger strike after 26 days at a private hospital in Gurugram last night in the presence of Union Ministers J.P. Nadda and Jitendra Singh. Sonam Wangchuk's wife, Gitanjali Angmo, and senior leaders of the apex body of Leh Ladakh were also present at the hospital when he ended his fast. Earlier, 65 members of parliament from different political parties had visited or signed letters urging him to break the fast. Mr. Wangchuk said this was done after long negotiations on various conditions. The Delhi police has informed that 480 Pakistan-based social media handles involved in coordinated misinformation campaigns have been identified and blocked. Delhi Police DCP Sumit Jha said these social media handles were involved in spreading rumours and false claims to mislead the students and the youth. He urged people to always verify information before trusting and sharing them. This is Akashwani giving you the news. For quick news updates round the clock, follow us on our X handle at AIR News Alerts. And for details of stories and more, log on to our website www.newsonair.gov.in and download News on AIR app. Welcome back to the Midday News. India has expressed disappointment with the UN for ignoring the repression in Pakistan-occupied Jammu and Kashmir POJK. India's permanent representative Harish Parvathaneni said, while similar developments in other countries are excoriated by the United Nations, such repression and developments in Pakistan do not receive the attention they deserve. He was speaking at the Security Council open debate on strengthening the mechanisms for peaceful settlement of disputes. Responding to Islamabad raising the Kashmir issue at the Security Council debate, he accused Pakistan of systematically crushing the rights of the people.
1: The ongoing developments in Pakistan-occupied Jammu and Kashmir fully expose the true nature of the Pakistani state. The world is witness to the continued suppression of basic rights, freedom of expression and association, and stifling of fundamental freedoms of Kashmiris in Pakistan-occupied Kashmir. These are not isolated instances, but part of a larger design by the Pakistani establishment in Pakistan-occupied Kashmir for close to 8 decades.
0: His remarks came after Pakistan once again sought to raise the Kashmir issue at the Security Council, prompting a firm rebuttal from India. President Draupadi Murmu today called for expanding economic and investment ties between India and Romania, saying the two countries have immense untapped potential for deeper commercial cooperation. Addressing the India-Romania Business Forum in Bucharest, the president said Romania's strategic location, skilled workforce, and strong integration with the European Union make it a valuable partner for India and a gateway to the wider European market. President Murmu said the proposed India-European Union Free Trade Agreement will be a landmark in strengthening economic ties by promoting trade, investment, and resilient supply chains.
2: India-EU Free Trade Agreement is an important milestone in India-EU strategic partnership. Trade and economic cooperation are central to the contemporary partnership. With a combined market of nearly 2 billion people and an economic zone of around $25 trillion, the India-EU FTA is among the most significant economic partnerships in the world and aims to deepening trade integration, strengthening investment flows, and building resilient and diversified supply chains.
0: Brent crude oil prices rose above $100 a barrel for the first time since May as tensions escalate in West Asia over concerns over global energy supplies. Brent crude, the global benchmark, gained more than 6% yesterday after U.S. strikes on Iran intensified and Yemen's Houthi rebels attacked oil tankers in the Red Sea, threatening a key shipping route. Income tax day is being observed across the country today, marking another milestone in India's evolving taxation system. The occasion commemorates the establishment and growth of the income tax department while highlighting the country's journey towards a transparent, technology-driven and taxpayer-friendly tax administration. The India Meteorological Department, IMD, has issued a red colour warning for very heavy to extremely heavy rainfall over East Rajasthan, Gujarat and Madhya Maharashtra for the day. Heavy rainfall is also expected over Bihar, Karnataka, West Bengal, Himachal Pradesh, Madhya Pradesh and Uttarakhand till tomorrow. Similar weather conditions will continue over Northeast India during the next 2 days. IMD said thunderstorms accompanied by lightning and gusty winds are likely to prevail over Tamil Nadu, Puducherry, Karaikal, West Bengal, Jammu and Kashmir, Jharkhand, Kerala, Mahi and Telangana till tomorrow. For Delhi, the weather agency has forecast a spell of very light rain accompanied by strong surface winds for the day. Prime Minister Narendra Modi today extended his best wishes to the Indian contingent who are participating in the Commonwealth Games in Glasgow, Scotland. In a social media post, Mr. Modi expressed confidence that Indian athletes will compete with passion, determination and a spirit of excellence. The Prime Minister said the skills and dedication of the country's athletes continue to inspire countless Indians. India's Anahat Singh has entered the semi-finals of World Junior Squash Championships after beating Egypt's Habiba Rizk 11-7, 11-5, 6-11, 11-9 in the quarterfinals. With this win, Anahat has become the first Indian to reach back-to-back semi-finals in the World Juniors and a firm favourite to win the title. Benchmark domestic equity indices pared their initial losses and were trading around 0.5% lower in afternoon trade today. The Sensex slipped 403 points to 75,989 and the Nifty fell by 116 points to 23,754. And now before we end the bulletin, the headlines once again. Prime Minister Narendra Modi calls for strict action against paper leaks, assures early passage of bill for proposing fast-track courts and stricter punishments to culprits. Second round of talks between government and CJP begins at Constitution Club over NEET paper leak row. Showdown continues in Parliament over NEET paper leaks. Lok Sabha adjourned for the day amid opposition uproar. Supreme Court directs Centre and NTA to file detailed affidavits on progress made in implementing reforms after NEET UG paper leak. India calls out United Nations for ignoring repression in Pakistan-occupied Kashmir, accuses Islamabad for systematically crushing rights of the people. IMD forecasts very heavy to extremely heavy rainfall over East Rajasthan, Gujarat and Madhya Maharashtra today, and India's Anahat Singh enters semi-finals of World Junior Squash Championships. With that, we end the midday news.
3: नमस्कार आकाशवाणी से दोपहर समाचार के साथ मैं कनकलता प्रधानमंत्री नरेंद्र मोदी ने कहा पेपर लीक घटना के बाद 2.5 महीने में दोषियों की गिरफ्तारी सहित कई कदम उठाए गए नीट पेपर लीक मामले पर सरकार और सीजेपी 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

0: This is Akashvani, the news read by Valsa Williams. Prime Minister Narendra Modi has said that he directed the departments to prepare a proposal for fast-track courts to tackle paper leaks, and they worked continuously and submitted the draft to him late last night. In a video message last night, Mr. Modi said, "This draft, which includes provisions for fast-track courts and stringent punishment, will be discussed by the Cabinet today." He said after incorporating the suggestions of Cabinet colleagues, it will be given its final shape. The Prime Minister said as the second week of Parliament begins on Monday, the government will make every effort to get this bill passed by the House at the earliest.
1: मैंने फास्ट ट्रैक कोर्ट के लिए विभागों को निर्देश दिए थे. विभागों ने लगातार मेहनत करके देर रात मुझे मुसद्दा भी दे दिया. फास्ट ट्रैक कोर्ट और कठोर सजा के प्रावधान के साथ का ये मुसद्दा कैबिनेट में चर्चा होगी. कैबिनेट के साथियों के सुझाव के बाद उसका अंतिम रूप दिया जाएगा और सोमवार से संसद का दूसरा सप्ताह शुरू हो रहा है, तब जल्द से जल्द उस बिल को सदन में पारित कराने का प्रयास किया जाएगा.
0: Both houses of parliament have been adjourned till Monday as ruckus continued for the fifth consecutive day today over various issues, including the NEET paper leak. When the Rajya Sabha met after the second adjournment at 2 p.m., Minister of State for Home Nityananda Rai introduced the Prevention of Insults to National Honour Amendment Bill 2026. The bill aims to further amend the Prevention of Insults to National Honour Act 1971. After the introduction of the bill, the opposition parties again started sloganeering over the NEET issue. As the pandemonium continued, the Deputy Chairman Harivansh adjourned the House for the day till Monday. The Lok Sabha has also been adjourned for the day. When the House met after the first adjournment at 12 noon, Parliamentary Affairs Minister Kiran Rijiju said the government is ready to discuss the NEET paper leak issue from day one. He said due to certain conditions being imposed by the Congress, the discussion has not been able to proceed. Mr. Rijiju said it is the

collective sentiment of all the members that there should be a meaningful discussion on the issue. The minister said that Prime Minister Narendra Modi has assured the nation that a stringent law will be brought on this matter. The Delhi Metro Rail Corporation, DMRC, has informed that New Delhi Metro Station has been closed till further instructions. The DMRC also informed that no interchange facility shall be available at this station. President Draupadi Murmu today called for expanding economic and investment ties between India and Romania, saying the two countries have immense untapped potential for deeper commercial cooperation. Addressing the India-Romania Business Forum in Bucharest, the president said Romania's strategic location, skilled workforce and strong integration with the European Union make it a valuable partner for India and a gateway to the wider European market. President Murmu said the proposed India-European Union Free Trade Agreement will be a landmark in strengthening economic ties by promoting trade, investment and resilient supply chains. She also highlighted the importance of its early implementation to create new opportunities for businesses, MSMEs and startups. India Meteorological Department, IMD, has issued a red colour warning for very heavy to extremely heavy rainfall over East Rajasthan, Gujarat and Madhya Maharashtra for the day. Heavy rainfall is also expected over Bihar, Karnataka, West Bengal, Himachal Pradesh, Madhya Pradesh and Uttarakhand till tomorrow. Similar weather conditions will continue over Northeast India during the next 2 days. The world-famous Bahura Yatra of Lord Jagannath, Lord Balabhadra and Devi Subhadra is underway in the holy city of Puri in Odisha. The Pahandi ritual has been completed and the deities have been ceremonially seated on their respective chariots. The pulling of the chariots is expected to commence after the completion of the remaining customary rituals. India's Anahat Singh has entered the semi-finals of World Junior Squash Championships after beating Egypt's Habiba Rizk 11-7, 11-5, 6-11, 11-9 in the quarterfinals. With this win, Anahat has become the first Indian to reach back-to-back semi-finals in the World Juniors and is a firm favourite to win the title. And with that, we end this news bulletin.

0: This is Akashvani, the news read by Abhishek Mukhopadhyay. Union Ministers J.P. Nadda and Dr. Jitendra Singh today met the CJP delegation in New Delhi. Talking to the media after the meeting, Mr. Nadda said, during the meeting, they gave a patient hearing to the demands of the CJP regarding reforms in the examination system. Mr. Nadda said the CJP had put forth three main demands and also suggested some reforms to curb examination paper leak. Mr. Nadda added that the government will hold another round of discussion with the delegation tomorrow.
1: The meeting lasted for nearly 2 hours. I, along with Union Minister Jitendra Singh, participated in the discussion. The discussions were held in a cordial atmosphere and various issues were discussed from every perspective. Their proposal was also discussed.
0: Union Minister Ashwini Vaishnav is now briefing the media about Cabinet's decision in the meeting held today. We now go over live to the briefing.
2: प्रयास चल रहा है जैसा कि आप जानते हैं रेलवे इज नाउ 99.6% इलेक्ट्रिफाइड और वर्ल्ड का लार्जेस्ट इलेक्ट्रिफाइड रेलवे नेटवर्क भारत बन गया है और परसेंटेज टर्म्स में देखो तो

Well, a very good day, music lovers. Take a look outside your window. For a moment, maybe, those grey, gentle clouds rolling in, that cool breeze and the unmistakable calm in the air. Isn't it just the absolute perfection out there today? Well, whether you are holding a steaming cup of tea, watching the skies from your balcony, or stuck in traffic, admiring the view, we have got the ultimate companion for your mood. Welcome to Musical Bandbox, listeners, right here on 100.1 FM Gold. I'm your host, Oyon, and today we are opening up our treasure of timeless melodies and retro classics specifically curated to match this dreamy, overcast weather. So sit back, unwind, and let the music carry you away. Let's kick things off with a song that feels really cool, really beautiful, and really amazing in this weather. Happy listening.

What an absolute masterpiece. That was the legendary Van Morrison with Once in a Blue Moon, a standout track from his 2003 album, What's Wrong with This Picture? If there was ever any song, you know, tailored for a cool, overcast day like today, this is it. Van Morrison has this effortless way of blending the smooth jazz, laid-back blues and the soulful rhythm all together punched into one. The song carries a very relaxed, swinging groove driven by soft horns. And his signature, gravelly vocals? Well, the lyrics like Once in a Blue Moon, something good comes along. Really hits home, right? Reminds us that to savor those rare, spontaneous moments in life when everything just aligns. It's soulful, introspective, and an absolute pure gold. But don't go anywhere, listeners, no, because upcoming next, right after this, we are shifting gears from a cozy blues to the ultimate soundtrack of sunshine and vocal harmony. The one, the beautiful, and the only Beach Boys, right for you. And the song's name, well, I think you can guess that.

From the 60s surf rock to a song that brings its own golden glow, even on a grey, cloudy day like today. That was Lonely Sea by none other than the beautiful Beach Boys. And up next on Musical Bandbox, listeners, it's the iconic breakout hit that put Coldplay on the map. The name of the song is Yellow. Do you know that Chris Martin actually stumbled onto the song's title when he spotted a copy of the Yellow Pages phone directory sitting in the recording studio? It was meant to be a temporary filler word, but it fit the song's warmth so well that it had stuck forever. So upcoming next, listeners, wrap yourself up in the shimmering acoustic guitars, because here is Coldplay only on 100.1 FM Gold. And please, groove to the beats.

And what a masterpiece that is. There is something, you know, so undeniably vulnerable and pure about this song called Yellow. The gentle acoustic strumming, Chris Martin's tender falsetto, and the timeless melody. It feels less like listening to music and more like wrapping yourself in a warm blanket while watching the clouds roll by, isn't it, listeners? It's simple, heartfelt, and definitely utterly beautiful. Well, up next, listeners, we will talk about a bit of romance. If Yellow painted your heart with gold, this next song is guaranteed to sweep you off your feet completely. Some songs are just impossible to resist. The moment that iconic melody starts, your heart just surrenders. This one goes out to all the lovers, the hopeless romantics, and everyone who believes in the quiet, undeniable magic of love. Whether you are sitting beside your special someone or thinking of someone far away under these grey skies, this track is dedicated to you. Get ready to melt, listeners, because here is the perfect song for the perfect evening. Here is the song that's gonna take you to a ride somewhere and will never let you get down all by yourself. Happy listening.

And that was the velvet-voiced icon Annie Murray with her breathtaking rendition of Can't Help Falling in Love. While the Elvis originally given us that iconic soaring romance, Annie Murray brings something so wonderfully intimate and gentle to the perfect song. Her rich, soothing alto voice carries an effortless warmth, and with the soft acoustic guitar peaking and country-tinted elegance, her rendition feels grounded, tender, and deeply reassuring. The perfect soundtrack, right, listeners, for a rainy, overcast afternoon like today? All right, let's put down that cozy cup of tea now and let's fasten our seatbelts a little, because we are about to make a 180-degree shift in mood. We are leaving the romance behind, blasting off right out in the wind. Coming up next is a track from a blockbuster franchise, where saving the planet from the sneaky galaxy-hopping aliens is just another day at the office. Thin, sleek-tailored black suits, dark sunglasses, high-tech ray guns, and memory-erasing gadgets. Back in 1997, when Will Smith stepped into the shoes of Agent J, he didn't just fight the extraterrestrials. He dropped a massive Grammy-winning hip-hop anthem sampled of the 80s funk that had the whole planet dancing. So get ready to bounce for yourself, because this Patek song is about to change your mood for the day forever. Happy listening.

Well, put down those laser guns and adjust your dark sunglasses because we are safely back to Earth. And what a trip that was. Now, if you thought that today's playlist couldn't get any more exciting on this cozy, cloudy afternoon, hold on to your seats because Swifties, lovers of world-class storytelling, and anyone who appreciates pure songwriting genius, this next block is strictly for you. We are clearing the airwaves right now, listeners, because we will be having back-to-back two songs from the most brilliant, talented, and beautiful Taylor Swift.

And what a captivating double feature from Taylor Swift. From the cozy romantic warmth of Wishlist, straight into the raw, poignant nostalgia of Ruin the Friendship. Taylor really knows how to pull at every single heartstring, doesn't she? Well, now let's keep that feel-good energy lifting higher on its beautiful cloudy day. Up next on Musical Bandbox, we are queuing up pure vocal royalty. The one and only Whitney Houston with her smashing hit, The Million Dollar Bill. So listeners, please stay your hearts, keep your hearts all together into yourself, because this song is going to blow your mind. Happy listening.

Well, listeners, did you know that this track was actually written and produced by Alicia Keys alongside Swizz Beatz? Alicia was such a massive fan of Whitney that when the opportunity came to write for Whitney's 2009 comeback album, Look to You, she poured all her love for classic 70s disco and the R&B into creating this infectious track. Well, if today's overcast sky has you feeling a bit of nostalgic, listeners, this next track is going to hit you right in the heart. Because this is your favorite singer. This is that person whom you have admired through the years because this person is probably the best. Here is Younger You by Miley Cyrus. Happy listening.

And just like that, listeners, my friends, our time together on today's edition of Musical Bandbox comes to a close. What a journey we have had on this beautiful cloudy afternoon. We have travelled all the way from Van Morrison's nostalgic blues and Annie Murray's tender romance to the outer space alien battles with Will Smith, back-to-back Taylor Swift, Whitney's priceless dance beats and Miley Cyrus's heartfelt walk down the memory lane. And before I hand over the mic and sign off for the day, I want to leave you with one final burst of pure high octane energy. If today's gorgeous weather and timeless music have taught us anything, it's that life is happening right now. So don't just let the moments pass by, listeners. Chase your joy, dance in the cool breeze, and then roll down those car windows and make the memories that last. Thank you so much for keeping me company. I'm your host, Oyun, wishing you a wonderful rest of your day. Keep smiling, keep spreading love, and stay logged into the real gold of radio, because this is 100.1 FM Gold. And the final track is just for you, just like you. Hey,

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1: 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Nadda and Dr. Jitendra Singh today met the CJP delegation in New Delhi. Talking to media after the meeting, Mr. Nadda said, during the meeting they gave patient hearing to the demands of the CJP regarding reforms in the examination system. Mr. Nadda said that the CJP had put forth three main demands and also suggested some reforms to curb examination paper leak. Mr. Nadda added that the government will hold another round of discussion with the delegation tomorrow.
2: The meeting lasted for nearly 2 hours. I, along with Union Minister Jitendra Singh, participated in the discussion. The discussions were held in a cordial atmosphere and various issues were discussed from every perspective. Their proposal was also discussed.
1: Meanwhile, spokesperson of CJP, Ashutosh Ranka, who was part of the delegation, claimed that the government has in principle agreed to two of their demands.
3: There is an in principle agreement on compensation and legal cases. It is positive.
1: Prime Minister Narendra Modi has emphasized that there should be no delay in bringing a stringent bill to prevent malpractices in examinations. Union Parliamentary Affairs Minister Kiran Rijiju informed this today while talking to the reporters at the Parliament premises. Mr. Rijiju said the government is taking important steps to safeguard the future of the students. He added that if the opposition creates hurdles in parliamentary discussions on the issue, it will have to face the anger of the country's youth. The Cabinet Committee on Economic Affairs has approved third and fourth line of Bellary Guntakal section in Karnataka and Andhra Pradesh with a total cost of 1,264 crore rupees. It will increase the existing network of Indian Railways by about 46 kilometers. Briefing media in New Delhi this afternoon, Information and Broadcasting Minister Ashwini Vaishnaw said it will improve connectivity between Andhra Pradesh and Karnataka. The project is planned on PM Gati Shakti National Master Plan with a focus on enhancing multimodal connectivity and logistic efficiency. It will provide seamless connectivity for movement of people, goods and services. The project will cover three districts across Karnataka and Andhra Pradesh. The cabinet has also approved Bharat Audyogik Vikas Yojana Rasayan or Bhavya Rasayan scheme for establishing three dedicated chemical parks in the country. The scheme will have a total financial outlay of 3,030 crore rupees.
4: Andhra aur Karnataka ko jodne wale.
5: The cabinet has approved the third and fourth railway lines on the important economic corridor connecting Andhra Pradesh and Karnataka. Secondly, a new scheme has been approved to develop India's chemical sector in an entirely new way. Like semiconductors, the chemical industry is a foundational industry, so it was very important to adopt a new approach for its development.
4: Isliye bahut important tha is industry ke liye ek naye tarike se sochna.
1: Both the Houses of Parliament have been adjourned till Monday as ruckus continued for the fifth consecutive

Sukhdev Day today over various issues, including the NEET paper leak. When the Rajya Sabha met after the second adjournment at 2 p.m., Minister of State for Home, Nityanand Rai, introduced the Prevention of Insults to National Honour Amendment Bill 2026. The bill aims to further amend the Prevention of Insults to National Honour Act 1971. After the introduction of the bill, the opposition parties again started sloganeering over the NEET issue. As the pandemonium continued, the Deputy Chairman, Harivansh, adjourned the House for the day till Monday. When the Lok Sabha met after the first adjournment at 12 noon, Presiding Officer Jagdambika Pal said that the government is ready for discussion on the NEET issue and the opposition should cooperate in running the House. Amid the uproar, the House was adjourned to meet again on Monday. India and Israel concluded the second round of negotiations for the proposed India-Israel Free Trade Agreement FTA. During the four-day negotiations between the 20th and the 23rd of this month in New Delhi, both sides held detailed discussions across all areas of the proposed agreement and continued to make progress towards a balanced, comprehensive and mutually beneficial FTA. The IMD has issued a red colour warning for very heavy to extremely heavy rainfall over East Rajasthan, Gujarat and Madhya Maharashtra for the day. And that is the end of this news bulletin.

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1: 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The Cabinet meeting chaired by Prime Minister Narendra Modi at the Parliament House complex approved the draft bill. Sources told Akashvani News that the proposed legislation is expected to be introduced in the Parliament next week. In a video message yesterday, Prime Minister Modi had announced regarding bringing a bill with provisions for strong action in cases of paper leaks will be introduced in the Parliament. Union Ministers J.P. Nadda and Dr. Jitendra Singh today met the CJP delegation in New Delhi. Talking to media after the meeting, Mr. Nadda said they gave patient hearing to the demands of the CJP regarding reforms in the examination system. Mr. Nadda said that the CJP had put forth three main demands and also suggested some reforms to curb examination paper leak. Mr. Nadda added that the government will hold another round of discussion with the delegation tomorrow.
2: The meeting lasted for nearly 2 hours. I, along with Union Minister Jitendra Singh, participated in the discussion. The discussions were held in a cordial atmosphere and various issues were discussed from every perspective. Their proposal was also discussed.
1: Spokesperson of the CJP, Ashutosh Ranka, who was part of the CJP delegation, claimed that the government has in principle agreed to two of their demands.
3: There is an in principle agreement on compensation and legal cases. It is positive.
1: Union Parliamentary Affairs Minister Kiran Rijiju today said that Prime Minister Narendra Modi has emphasized that there should be no delay in bringing a stringent bill to prevent malpractices in examinations. Talking to reporters at the Parliament premises, Mr. Rijiju said the country also wants the same and there should be no obstruction to the passage of the bill. Mr. Rijiju said the government is taking important steps to safeguard the future of students. He added that if the opposition creates hurdles in parliamentary discussions on the issue, it will have to face the anger of the country's youth. The Cabinet Committee on Economic Affairs has approved third and fourth rail line of Bellary-Guntakal section in Karnataka and Andhra Pradesh with a total cost of 1,264 crore rupees. It will increase the existing network of the Indian Railways by about 46 kilometers. Briefing media in New Delhi this afternoon, Information and Broadcasting Minister Ashwini Vaishnaw said it will improve connectivity between Andhra Pradesh and Karnataka. He also informed about the Cabinet's approval for Bharat Audyogik Vikas Yojana Rasayan or Bhavya Rasayan scheme for establishing three dedicated chemical parks in the country.
4: Andhra aur Karnataka ko jodne wale.
5: The Cabinet has approved the third and fourth railway lines on the important economic corridor connecting Andhra Pradesh and Karnataka. Secondly, a new scheme has been approved to develop India's chemical sector in an entirely new way. Like semiconductors, the chemical industry is a foundational industry, so it was very important to adopt a new approach for its development.
4: Isliye bahut important tha is industry ke liye ek naye tarike se sochna.
1: Bhavya Rasayan scheme will have a total financial outlay of 3,030 crore rupees. The scheme would run for a period of 5 years from 2026-27 to 2030-31. Mr. Vaishnav said centre will provide a grant of up to 1,000 crore rupees per park. This will be subject to minimum contribution of 500 crore rupees.

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1: 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And the US-Iran war is not seeing any abatement. In fact, it has only gone up. Oil prices, even though they fell today marginally, do you see them go up next week? And how do you see next week's market, bearing in mind all these geopolitical factors and the US tariff policy, which is not just 10% but can also be 25-50% across other sectors?
0: Well, I think what you said, the FMCG and the second sector, auto, that you was the auto, there are specific sectoral factors at play. Auto is heavily influenced by what is happening on the use of the ethanol based fuel, so there is a bit of uncertainty. Sales may have been impacted, so the auto industry stocks are reflecting that uncertainty and nervousness. The FMCG sector has become weak because there is a certain softness seen in the rural demand. The rural economy may not do as well as earlier it was thought to be because of the El Nino effect and the rains being so erratic. So it's likely that the rural economy, its income surplus or the earnings will be depressed, which will impact the FMCG sector, which are heavily influenced by the rural economy's demand. So both these sectors that you mentioned are reflective of sectoral developments. On the question, a far more fundamental question that you raised about how will the stock market will respond to the coming week of developments, I would say that a big factor would be that if there is any breakthrough that one can see in the kind of discussions or talks or any deterioration in the relationship between US and Iran, that will be a very, very important factor. Another factor would be that what are the signals that we get from the Fed on what kind of policy that it will adopt? Will it become more restrictive? Now, if it gets more restrictive, then surely the Indian markets will also be impacted. So one, the West Asian market, the situation. Two, the stance, more clarity on the stance of the US Fed. And three, a counterpoint is that so far Indian companies have done very well in terms of results. Now, if you look at the 260 odd common sample of companies which have declared their results, their sales have grown by over 20%, and even their profit, which is adjusted against extraordinary income the previous year, it is also over 22%. So both profit wise as well as sales wise, they have done well so far. Of course, the laggard companies, the results will come a little later. Those who are doing better, they come out with the results first. But even then, I would say this could be a positive counterbalancing factor to the developments on the stock market for the coming week.
1: We saw that in the fourth quarter. We're seeing that in the first quarter regarding the earnings results. Quite interesting that you brought about those metrics for the benefit of our listeners on Akash Vani. Even the margin has actually gone up if we not just take into account net profit and revenue and sales performance. Banking results have also been declared. Non-performing assets are also coming down marginally, but the news that I want to bring to your mind is information technology. They have seen a fall in valuation before. They saw a rise in valuation today. To what extent do you see the US dollar index, which is at a 101.43, actually influencing short covering in this sector, the IT sector?
0: Well, to a great extent, the IT sector is influenced by what is happening in the technology space, which is the AI, the artificial intelligence space. Most of India's tech companies are battling that demon, if I may use that expression. Yes, the dollar index does play a role, but I think the bigger factor is how AI will impact its margins. One associated point that you raised about the banks and the financial sector, they have done well, but they are not doing well in the stock market. It's a very, very interesting phenomenon that we are witnessing, and that is the reason. The reason is probably that going forward, and the stock market is not a lagging indicator, is a forward-looking indicator.

0: oil prices. NASDAQ Composite Index shed 2.1%, S&P 500 fell 1.2%, and the Dow Jones Industrial Average closed nearly 1% lower. The quarterly results are being cited for the fundamental devaluation in the U.S. Stock market. NASDAQ fell by 2.1%. Prominent IPOs, which saw high valuation like SpaceX, they've also been falling in valuation. And there is a lot of activity going on in the futures and options market there as well as we speak. How do you see the U.S. stock market in terms of inflation and the pressure really on the Trump administration to really ensure that geopolitics does not play such an important role? Because already almost $1 trillion loss has been valued right now because of the U.S.-Iran war.
1: Well, there is at one end, there is the U.S.-Iran war and its impact on the economy. There's no doubt that it is going to influence the manner in which the stock markets will behave. Then there is another factor which you referred to briefly, is the irrational exuberance that the market saw with the IPOs of SpaceX. Now clearly its impact is not yet been fully felt, because the losses that you talked about in the valuation has been largely been borne by the private equity players. At a point when the private equity players have not really exited the market, the retail investors will take a hit. So it's a mixed picture right now. And I think the boom that we saw on the IPO-led boom that we saw in the U.S. market, it seems to be petering out. Inflation, there are signs of inflation rising. The employment figures are still cause some hope. But I think the Fed's response with hardening of interest rates in the coming months, maybe, and be scuppering the positive sentiment right now which prevails there.
0: In more news, the U.S. has imposed a 10% tariff on imports from India and 16 other countries over concern about the use of forced labor in supply chains. U.S. Trade Representative, USTR, Jameson Greer said the new tariffs ordered by President Donald Trump target 60 countries under Section 301 of the Trade Act for failing to effectively ban imports made with forced labor. The tariff replaces temporary 10% worldwide levies that expired yesterday after the U.S. Supreme Court struck down Trump's earlier reciprocal tariffs. So what's your take on this? Because now we have an idea of the baseline tariff and what is being imposed as well based on this Section 301 of the Trade Act. What would be the next step? Because there seemed to be a variation across sectors.
1: Well, I think this is a limited positive news for India. Limited because we still don't know what awaits the Indian economy in terms of the U.S.-India Trade Pact negotiations that are still going on. But it's positive because we earlier slapped with a notice of 12.5%. Now we are being bracketed along with 60 other countries at 10%. In terms of the impact on India's exports, it will be less than what was earlier feared. Please remember that this was possible because the government came out with a DGFT notification that said that India will also levy taxes on imports from countries that use forced labor. Now, India had not done it earlier. Now, this was done to essentially assuage and ensure and convince the U.S. That India is also very, very concerned about forced labor, and that is what is happening right now.
2: हर्षद, आपको बता दें, आर्थिक मामलों के मंत्रिमंडल समिति ने आज देश में तीन विशिष्ट केमिकल पार्क बनाने के लिए भारत औद्योगिक विकास योजना रसायन, जिसे हम भव्य रसायन योजना भी कह सकते हैं, उसको स्वीकृति दे 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
1: 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The Cabinet meeting chaired by Prime Minister Narendra Modi at the Parliament House complex approved the draft bill. Sources told Akashvani News that the proposed legislation is expected to be introduced in Parliament next week. In a video message yesterday, Prime Minister Modi had announced regarding bringing a bill with provisions for a strong action in cases of paper leaks will be introduced in Parliament. Union Ministers J.P. Nadda and Dr. Jitendra Singh today met the CJP delegation in New Delhi. Talking to media after the meeting, Mr. Nadda said they gave patient hearing to the demands of the CJP regarding reforms in the examination system. Mr. Nadda said that the CJP had put forth three main demands and also suggested some reforms to curb examination paper leak. Mr. Nadda added that the government will hold another round of discussion with the delegation tomorrow.
2: The meeting lasted for nearly 2 hours. I, along with Union Minister Jitendra Singh, participated in the discussion. The discussions were held in a cordial atmosphere and various issues were discussed from every perspective. Their proposal was also discussed.
1: Spokesperson of CJP Ashutosh Ranka, who was part of the CJP delegation, claimed that the government has in principle agreed to two of the demands.
3: There is an in principle agreement on compensation and legal cases. It is positive.
1: Union Parliamentary Affairs Minister Kiran Rijiju today said that Prime Minister Narendra Modi has emphasized that there should be no delay in bringing a stringent bill to prevent malpractices in examinations. Talking to reporters at the Parliament premises, Mr. Rijiju said the country also wants the same and there should be no obstruction to the passage of the bill. Mr. Rijiju said the government is taking important steps to safeguard the future of students. He added that if the opposition creates hurdles in parliamentary discussions on the issue, it will have to face the anger of the country's youth. The Cabinet Committee on Economic Affairs has approved third and fourth rail line of Ballari Guntakal section in Karnataka and Andhra Pradesh with a total cost of 1,264 crore rupees. It will increase the existing network of Indian Railways by about 46 kilometers. Briefing media New Delhi this afternoon, Information and Broadcasting Minister Ashwani Vaishnav said it will improve connectivity between Andhra Pradesh and Karnataka. He also informed about Cabinet's approval for Bharat Audyogik Vikas Yojana Rasayan or Bhavya Rasayan scheme for establishing three dedicated chemical parks in the country.
4: Andhra aur Karnataka ko jodne wale.
5: The cabinet has approved the third and fourth railway lines on the important economic corridor connecting Andhra Pradesh and Karnataka. Secondly, a new scheme has been approved to develop India's chemical sector in an entirely new way. Like semiconductors, the chemical industry is a foundational industry, so it was very important to adopt a new approach for its development.
4: Isliye bahut important tha is industry ke liye ek naye tarike se sochna.
1: Bhavya Rasayan scheme will have a total financial outlay of 3,030 crore rupees. The scheme would run for a period of 5 years from 2026-27 to 2030-31. Mr. Vaishnav said centre will provide a grant of up to 1,000 crore rupees per park. This will be subject to minimum contribution of 500 crore rupees by the concerned state government. New Delhi today said that Indus Waters Treaty remains in abeyance until Islamabad abjures support for cross-border terrorism. Briefing media New Delhi spokesperson and the Minister of External Affairs, Randhir Jaiswal, dismissed the Pakistan media reports that India is deliberately causing flooding in the neighbouring country. He added that the recent increase in flows in the river Chenab is a direct consequence of intense monsoon rainfall over Jammu and adjoining catchment areas during this week. In the Commonwealth Games in Glasgow, India's Srihari Nataraj advanced to the men's 50-meter backstroke semi-finals on the second day. The semi-finals would be held tonight. Earlier, Ravi Veeravenkat Bodigina and Ali Imam qualified

My dear listeners, before we move on to today's segment, here is a very important announcement for all of you. Light to moderate thunderstorm and lightning, accompanied with light to moderate rain and gusty wind, with speed approximately 30 to 40 kilometers per hour, very likely to affect over some parts of Alipurduar, Jalpaiguri districts during the next 2 to 3 hours from 6:40 p.m. I repeat, light to moderate thunderstorm and lightning accompanied with light to moderate rain and gusty wind with speed approximately 30 to 40 kilometers per hour very likely to affect over some parts of Alipurduar, Jalpaiguri districts in the next 2 to 3 hours from 6:40 p.m. I hope you will have a wonderful evening. Take care of the people who love you. Call them, ask for their safety and enjoy the music in and one and only Western Waves on 100.1 FM Gold.

Good evening and welcome to Western Waves, your passport to timeless melodies, unforgettable voices, and the songs that have shaped generations across the globe. Whether you're driving home, relaxing with a cup of coffee, or simply enjoying the rhythm of the evening, thank you. Thank you for making us a part of your day. I am your host for the evening, and for the next little while, we will ride the waves of great Western music, one classic after the other. Well, listeners, the next song had been released in 1978. The song brilliantly blends infectious Euro-disco rhythms with real historical events, making it one of the most unique story songs ever to top dance floors around the world. Interestingly, historian Simon Sebag Montefiore once described it as an excellent introduction to Russian court politics in the early 20th century. Well, I know most of you had different assumptions about what the song might be, but why don't we give the particular responsibility to none other than 100.1 FM Gold so that your evening be the best.

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1: What an electrifying way to begin, listeners. That was Rasputin by Bonnie M., a song that has refused to grow old, it believed. More than four decades since its release, it still feels dance floors, sparks sing-alongs, and reminds us that a fascinating story can become an unforgettable pop classic. With its infectious rhythm and definitely the dramatic lyrics and the irresistible chorus, Rasputin remains one of the disco's greatest triumphs. Now, listeners, let's gently change the mood without losing the magic. Coming up are two beautiful back-to-back classics. First, Wilson Phillips brings us a perfect song with an uplifting anthem of hope and resilience that becomes one of the defining songs of the early 90s. It's a reminder that no matter how difficult life seems, brighter days are always within reach. And rightly after that, we will slow things down a little bit more because the legendary Don McLean is here. With its poetic storytelling or his unmistakable voice, Don McLean has a unique way of making every lyric linger long, the music does. So stay exactly where you are. Do not move anyhow, because two unforgettable classics, two brilliant singers are right here on 100.1 FM Gold. Happy, happy listening.

And that was Wilson Phillips, Lifting Our Spirits, followed by the timeless artistry of Don Williams. Two songs, two different eras, but both reminding us why great music never fades. Now I believe it's time to turn up the mood a little darker and more intense maybe, because up next is Evanescence with the song My Last Breath. Released in 2003 from the album Fallen, the song blends powerful rock instrumentation with Amy Lee's haunting vocals, creating an emotional anthem about holding on even in the life's most uncertain moments. So this song is particularly for everybody who is feeling a bit dumb lately, because this song is about rising up.

And that was Evanescence with My Last Breath, a powerful blend of emotion, soaring vocals and rock intensity that has made it a favorite among the fans for years. And now let's keep the music rolling with two back-to-back tracks. First up, Fine Young Cannibals with I Am Not the Man I Used to Be, a reflective song about change and self-discovery. And then it's Robbie Williams with Not Like the Others, a heartfelt reminder that what makes us different and what makes us special. So do not go anywhere, because there are back-to-back two songs, listeners, only and only for you on 100.1 FM Gold.

And just like that, it's time to lower the curtain on another edition of Western Waves. Thank you for spending this time with me and for making music a part of your day. From the infectious disco energy of Bonnie M to the uplifting spirit of Wilson Phillips, the timeless poetry of Don Williams and the emotional power of Evanescence, the heartfelt reflections of Fine Young Cannibals, and finally, Robbie Williams. Today's playlist reminded us that the great music speaks every language and definitely every emotion. I hope these songs brought you back the cherished memories, introduced you to something new, or simply gave you a few moments to pause and enjoy the journey. After all, the best songs don't just fill the silence, listeners. They stay with us long after the final note has faded. Thank you for tuning in and being such a wonderful, lovely

Lovely audience of Western Waves. Until we meet again, keep your heart open to great music. Keep smiling. Yes, that's the most important part that I would say to you. And definitely let every new day have its own soundtrack. I am RJ Oyun, wishing you a very good health, happiness and a beautiful day ahead, because you are the best, and my dear listeners, you deserve

0: the chair and the government, the opposition members were on their feet in both houses. As the pandemonium continued, both Lok Sabha and Rajya Sabha were adjourned for the day to meet on Monday. With Anand Kumar, Anupam Mishra, Akashwani News, Delhi.
1: This is Akashwani giving you the news. For quick news updates around the clock, follow us on our X handle at AIR News Alerts. And for details of these stories and more, log on to our website www.newsonair.gov.in and download the News on AIR app. President Draupadi Murmu met Romanian Prime Minister Ilie Bolojan in Bucharest today and held fruitful discussions on advancing the India-Romania partnership. The two leaders reviewed bilateral ties and discussed ways to strengthen cooperation in trade, investment, clean energy, connectivity and emerging technologies. More from our correspondent covering the President's visit.
2: President Murmu also underlined the role of formal mechanisms such as the Joint Economic Commission, the Joint Working Group on Energy and the Joint Defense Cooperation Committee in strengthening bilateral cooperation. She expressed confidence that today's interaction between business leaders will lead to new investments, stronger partnerships and lasting business relationships, taking India-Romania economic cooperation to new heights. Subhashree Mahapatra for Akashwani News, Bucharest, Romania.
1: New Delhi today said that Indus Waters Treaty remains in abeyance until Islamabad abjures support for cross-border terrorism. Briefing media in New Delhi, spokesperson in the Ministry of External Affairs, Randhir Jaiswal, dismissed Pakistan media reports that India is deliberately causing flooding in the neighboring country.
3: The recent increase in flows in the Chenab River is a direct consequence of intense monsoon rainfall over Jammu and the adjoining catchment areas. During the last 3 days, significantly, Pakistan's own flood forecasting division, which is based in Lahore, in its flood advisory, which was issued on 22nd July at 17:18 hours local time, it attributed the high flood levels in the Chenab River to heavy rainfall over the upper catchment area. The rise in river flows is therefore a natural hydrological response to heavy rainfall and not the result of any deliberate action by India.
1: On China's readout, the spokesperson stressed that India does not violate China's sovereignty in any manner and has been consistent. He pointed out that it is actually India that should be raising sovereignty issues. He said China is in illegal occupation of Indian territory in Jammu and Kashmir and Ladakh since 1963, where India's right is officially acknowledged even by China. India today successfully hosted the third BRICS ministerial meeting on disaster risk reduction in New Delhi. The meeting concluded with the unanimous adoption of the BRICS joint statement on disaster risk reduction. In the statement, member countries have reaffirmed the collective commitment to accelerate implementation of the BRICS disaster risk reduction work plan from 2025 to 28 and to deepen cooperation for building resilient societies. Heavy rains continue to lash several parts of Gujarat, disrupting normal life across multiple districts. Today, the North Gujarat region received a heavy downpour, with Radhanpur in Patan district recording over 9 inches of rainfall and Santalpur witnessing nearly 9 inches. Our correspondent reports Chief Minister Bhupendra Patel and Deputy Chief Minister Harsh Sanghvi are continuously monitoring the flood situation in South Gujarat. A report.
4: Rescue and relief operations are underway on war footing in all the flood-affected districts, including Navsari, Surat and Valsad. In Navsari, joint teams of NDRF, SDRF and Indian Army have evacuated over 14,000 residents from flood-affected areas. In Ahmedabad, Chief Minister Bhupendra Patel inspected heavily affected areas, including Amli and Ghuma, and held a high-level GV meeting with Health Minister Rishikesh Patel. The CM directed authorities to clear the waterlogged housing societies at the earliest. Meanwhile, train movement on Western Railway has been severely affected even today due to the waterlogging on Billimura rail section and between Charodi and Viramgam stations. As a precautionary measure, several major train services have been cancelled today. Meanwhile, IMD has predicted widespread heavy rainfall across the state for tomorrow and issued red alert for 7 districts in the state. Aparna Khunt, Akashwani News, Ahmedabad.
1: In Maharashtra, heavy rainfall over the past 2 days has triggered flood-like conditions in several parts of Palghar district, disrupting connectivity in villages across Dahanu, Talasri

0: and Palghar talukas. India Meteorological Department has forecast very heavy rainfall tomorrow in parts of Gujarat, Konkan, Goa, Madhya Maharashtra, Odisha and Rajasthan. Parts of northern states, northeast India, coastal Karnataka, Gangetic, West Bengal and south interior Karnataka are also expected to receive moderate to heavy rainfall tomorrow. Thunderstorms and lightning conditions are expected in the rest of India. In Himachal Pradesh, 13 people were killed after a vehicle they were travelling in was crushed by a massive boulder that fell from a hillside near Kadunala on the Udaipur Killer Road in Himachal Pradesh's tribal district of Lahol Spiti this afternoon. Deputy Commissioner and Chairperson of the District Disaster Management Authority, Lahol Spiti, Kiran Bhadana said the process of identifying the deceased is currently underway and detailed information will be shared only after official confirmation. President Draupadi Murmu and Vice President C.P. Radhakrishnan have expressed grief over the tragic incident. Union Minister Ravneet Singh has resigned from the ministry. President Draupadi Murmu has accepted his resignation with immediate effect. He was serving as Minister of State for Railways and Food Processing Industries. Benchmark domestic equity indices pared their initial losses and ended 0.43% down today. A report.
1: Sensex dropped by 332 points to end at 76,060, while Nifty slipped 102 points to close at 23,767. In the broader market on the National Stock Exchange, the Mid-Cap 100 Index lost 0.1% and the Small-Cap 100 Index fell by 0.3%. In the foreign exchange market today, the rupee ended nearly flat at 96 rupees and 56 paise against the US dollar. With Ayushi's report, Arjun Chaudhary for Akashvani News.
0: Global crude oil prices retreated today after surging earlier in the session. Brent crude was trading 3.1% down at $97.58 per barrel in intraday trade. On to sports, in shooting, India Sayam won the silver medal in the women's 10-meter air pistol event at the ISSF World Cup in Hangzhou, China, opening the country's medal account at the tournament. The 22-year-old shooter scored 243.4 in the final to secure a podium finish against a strong international field. And in the Commonwealth Games in Glasgow, India Srihari Natraj has advanced to the men's 50-meter backstroke semi-finals on the second day. Natraj clocked 25.52 seconds in the heats to qualify 14th among the 16 semi-finalists. The semi-finals will be held tonight. The world-famous Bahuda Yatra of Lord Jagannath, Lord Balbhadra and Devi Subhadra was celebrated with immense spiritual fervour in the holy city of Puri in Odisha today. Millions of devotees witnessed the sacred return journey of the sibling deities from the Sri Gundicha Temple to the Sri Jagannath Temple amid elaborate security arrangements. And now, before we end the bulletin, the headlines once again. Union Cabinet approves draft bill to set up fast-track courts and stricter punishment in cases of paper leaks and exam malpractices. National Testing Agency terminates 47 officials. Union Ministers J.P. Nadda and Dr. Jitendra Singh meet CJP delegation in New Delhi. Cabinet Committee on Economic Affairs approves new rail lines in Karnataka, Andhra Pradesh and new chemical park scheme to boost industrial growth. Heavy rains continue to lash several parts of Gujarat affecting normal life and in ISSF Shooting World Cup, Sanyam wins silver medal in women's 10-meter air pistol event in China. That is all in the news at 9. Good night.
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3: This is Akashvani. In the program Spotlight, now we bring a discussion on Union Cabinet decisions. The participants are K.G. Suresh, Senior Journalist, and Tina Jha, Journalist.
4: Good evening, listeners. Welcome to our program Spotlight. I'm Tina Jha. Today, we will be discussing the key Cabinet decisions announced today. The first being the approval to Bharat Audyogik Vikas Yojana Rasayan, or the Bhavya Rasayan scheme, for establishing three dedicated chemical parks in the country. The second decision pertains to the approval given to one multi-tracking project covering three districts across Karnataka and Andhra Pradesh, increasing the existing network of Indian Railways by about 46 kilometers. The proposed multi-tracking project will enhance connectivity to approximately

0: approximately 99 villages, which are having a population of about 7 lakh people. So we will be discussing in greater detail about these decisions of the Union Cabinet, which were chaired by Prime Minister Narendra Modi. Joining us is senior journalist Shri K.G. Suresh. Mr. Suresh, thank you for joining in. Welcome to Akashwani.
1: Thank you. Namaskar.
0: But before we proceed with the conversation, let's listen in to Union Minister Shri Ashwini Vaishnav.
2: प्रधानमंत्री श्री नरेंद्र मोदी जी ने कैबिनेट में दो बहुत बड़े फैसलों को अनुमति दी है. पहला है आंध्र और कर्नाटक को जोड़ने वाले बहुत एक इम्पोर्टेंट इकोनॉमिक कॉरिडोर में रेलवे की थर्ड और फोर्थ लाइन, 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
0: So let's begin first with your reaction, sir, on the Bhavya Rasayan scheme, which seeks to establish 3 dedicated chemical parks. So your views first on how significant this is for India's chemical and petrochemical sector. But at the same time, if you could also talk to our listeners about why there was a need for dedicated chemical parks. What gaps in the current ecosystem will this scheme try to address?
1: Thank you, Tina. I think that this is a milestone. This is landmark because this is a sector where much could have been done long time back. But unfortunately, no such thought process worked. And this is a very essential sector which contributes to almost all critical industries and agriculture, and such as textiles, pharmaceuticals, construction, automobile, electronics. And today, I believe that this vision to create 3 parks, you know, led by the Prime Minister, is something very significant because it's going to provide a dedicated space, almost 2,000 acres per park, to industries with a lot of common facilities like common effluent treatment plant, treatment, storage and disposal facility, water supply, distribution systems, solvent recovery and distillation facilities, steam generation, interconnected pipeline network. So I believe that once this happens, it's going to give a major boost to our industry. We can find a lot more domestic investors as well as foreign investors coming in.
0: Sure, you've covered a lot of ground on the economic impact, the sustainability and safety aspect. One important objective that the government has listed pertaining to this scheme is to reduce logistic costs, improve the cost competitiveness. So for that, of course, the common infrastructure will help achieve a lot of that. On the integration of Indian companies more effectively into global value chains, especially at a time when we are seeing that global supply chains are constantly being reconfigured in the wake of multiple crises. So how important is this announcement at a time when we are talking about the reconfiguration of global supply chains and seeing our companies integrating themselves in that supply chain?
1: Absolutely. When we adopt global best practices, there will be demand for our products. And globally, chemical industries would become competitive because abroad, there are very clear-cut norms for internationally, norms for, you know, whether it is storage, disposal, everything, there are very strict norms. And these parks can ensure that those norms are catered to. This is very important. That raises our bar as a leading chemical producing nation. When we are looking at this park, we are also looking at the entire value chain, which includes upstream, downstream, ancillary industries. And at the same time, we are intending to promote utilization of resources, which would certainly, when you have many industries utilizing common resources, then it leads to lower logistic cost. That again makes us competitive to be in the global supply chain.
0: That was about perhaps, you know, strengthening our place in the global value chain system, most importantly, placing India as an alternate global manufacturing destination as far as chemicals are concerned. But domestically, an important provision in this scheme is that the center will be providing up to 1,000 crore rupees per park, while the states will be contributing at least 500 crore rupees going forth. So Suresh, how do you see the center-state partnership also strengthening the implementation, which will have benefits across all of these areas, regions, states where these chemical parks will be established?
1: Absolutely. This is yet another instance of cooperative federalism. Only when the states get these facilities can we develop as a nation. So the center is promoting them, giving them incentives, and at the same time, because the state is going to benefit from them, the state is going to benefit in terms of revenue, in terms of taxation. So certainly the state is also expected to contribute. And at the same time, it brings branding to the state also, that this state is known for its chemical production. So I believe that the states would be too happy to promote it.
0: As you said, the development of these parks will also spur industrial growth, the regions which surround these parks. But what kind of employment opportunities, if I may ask you a question on some other opportunities related to employing the youth, will these parks generate, not just within the chemical manufacturing sector, but also in, say, ancillary industries, in the services which are attached to these sectors?
1: When you have an infrastructure of this size, you know, spread over 2,000 acres, you need thousands of workers to work in them, and they will be from the senior most level to the junior most level. It produces not just local employment, but also it ensures that the high senior level professionals from across the country get to benefit from them. So certainly, you see, both you know, white collared, as you call it, and the blue collared, all kinds of employments are going to be generated from there. And this apart, please remember, there is a logistical chain which is opening up. Whether it is the warehouse, whether it is the, you know, the transportation, the logistics part of it, it is all going to generate employment. And when the exports go up, certainly, again, you know, that means, you know, you are generating more man days in the merchant navy. So it is a chain effect. You know, once you have this kind of industries, it is the entire route, the entire investment. You open the doors and then towns are set up, schools come up, universities come up in the area. So it's a whole value chain which brings in you know, employment, direct employment to, say, several thousands, and indirect employment to several lakhs.
0: That's right. Let's now get your views on the second decision that the cabinet has announced, which is the approval of the third and fourth railway lines between Ballari and Gundkul. So first, of course, on the significance of this plan, it has been approved under the PM Gati Shakti National Master Plan. But what's striking is that this is going to connect nearly 99 villages across the two states of Karnataka and Andhra Pradesh. So what kind of socio-economic transformation will this improved rail connectivity bring to these regions?
1: If you look at the three regions, I mean the two districts in Karnataka and the one district in Andhra which have been identified, you see, this proposed project is an essential route for transportation of very critical commodities such as iron ore, dolomite, limestone, iron and steel, coal, fertilizer, food grains, etc. So what the capacity augmentation will result in, additional freight traffic of, you know, immense magnitude, that is estimated to be at 16.22 million tons per annum. So we need to understand this. Similarly, we should know that, you know, it is going to not just connect 99 villages, but it is also going to improve rail connectivity to several prominent tourist destinations across the country, including, say, the Bellary Fort or the Kumaraswamy Temple. So this has a multi-pronged approach. You know, it has a multi-dimensional impact. So it is not just about connecting these villages, just helping them, you know, in terms of passenger transit, but also in terms of transportation of critical minerals, in terms of boosting tourism. And once tourism is boosted, obviously it leads to more employment generation, as I said in the previous case also.
0: Right.
1: And certainly, you see, the infrastructure in and around those places, there is a more investment comes to those places. So it is a chain effect which happens whenever infrastructure development takes place.
0: And especially in this case, I was reading that this project is expected to handle an additional freight traffic of over 16 million tons annually. It's going to, you know, significantly impact the industries that operate in the region. That is going to have a ripple effect on the national economy as well. In recent years, Mr. Suresh, we've seen the government placing a lot of emphasis on reducing logistic costs through multiple such projects which have been announced over the past decade or so. How do these projects contribute to making the Indian industry more competitive?
1: Absolutely. I mean, today, look at the, you know, road network across the country. Go to any states. even including the states which were once upon a time called Bimaru states. In 5 hours sharp, I have driven from Bhopal to Nagpur in 5 hours. That is the high quality of roads that have come. Now, alongside, you have an entire industry-friendly state which is waiting for investments. So, it boosts investments like anything. When you reduce travel costs, when you reduce logistical expenditure, so it obviously boosts the economy, no doubt. Look at that railway, the kind of doubling of tracks that have taken place in the last one decade, the electrification of rail tracks that have taken place, introduction of initiatives like the railway system between Delhi and Meerut, the transit system which has been introduced, or the recently in Jind, you have introduced the hydrogen run railway, and you look at the efficient yet trains which are good in comfort and also in terms of speed, like Vande Bharat, which have been introduced. These are all improving our logistics like never before. And in terms of freight also, in terms of whether it is road or railway, you look at the kind of, the eastern peripheral and directly connecting the, which is called the Delhi-Mumbai economic corridor. So certainly that's going to boost investment like anything. It's going to boost our economy. So infrastructure is very critical for growth, which today you have railhead right going right up to Kashmir, which was unthinkable. Today you are looking at, states like Uttarakhand. In the northeast, you have trains coming in for the first time in many places, which was considered impossible.
0: Right.
1: So we are utilizing the power of harnessing the power of technology to reach out to the remotest corners of the country. So what happens is that when goods reach many parts of the country where otherwise they used to go through different modes of transport, the costs come down. Who is going to benefit from it? Employment is generated. Who is going to benefit from it? The common people. So certainly you see, the more the infrastructure, the better the employment opportunities, the better the economic opportunities. So we need to understand this. So I believe that this decision, albeit it may look, it is only connecting 99 villages. But if you look at it, in terms of the economic benefits that would accrue, I mean, this is going to, this line capacity itself will enhance mobility, resulting in improved operational efficiency and service reliability. And this multi-tracking proposal is poised to streamline the operations and alleviate congestions in very critical areas. And the project is in line with the Prime Minister's vision of a new India, which will make the people of the region Atmanirbhar by way of comprehensive development in the area, which will enhance their employment, self-employment opportunities.
0: Right. So one of the significant steps towards the kind of larger transformation that we are witnessing in India's rail infrastructure. But most importantly, when the objective is to benefit the ordinary citizens, make the Indian industry more and more competitive and take us closer to our vision of 2047 Viksit Bharat. Time allows us to take up only that much on Spotlight today. Thank you once again, Mr. Suresh, for joining in, sharing your views with us and our listeners. Thank you for your time.
1: Thank you.
3: You were listening to a discussion on Union Cabinet decisions. 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Suresh, Senior Journalist, and Tina Jha, Journalist. 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
1: 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The Cabinet meeting chaired by Prime Minister Narendra Modi at the Parliament House complex approved the draft bill. Sources told Akashvani News that the proposed legislation is expected to be introduced in the Parliament next week. In a video message yesterday, Prime Minister Modi had announced about bringing a bill with provisions of strong action in cases of paper leaks. Meanwhile, in a major bid to bring out serious examination reforms, the National Testing Agency has terminated 47 officials from service. According to sources, legal and criminal action will also be taken against some of these officials. This is part of a complete overhaul of NTA that has been in controversy over paper leaks. The National Testing Agency NTA has issued advertisements for a set of senior professional appointments at the level of general manager. It has also opened the engagement of 16 young professionals through the Pratibha Setu portal of the UPSC. NTA in a statement said that these measures represent the first concrete step in the institutional rebuild of the agency that is being implemented in line with the recommendations of the High-Level Committee of Experts chaired by Professor K. Radhakrishnan. Union Ministers J.P. Nadda and Dr. Jitendra Singh today met the CJP delegation in New Delhi. Talking to media after the meeting, Mr. Nadda said they gave a patient hearing to the demands of the CJP regarding reforms in the examination system. Mr. Nadda said that the CJP had put forth three main demands and also suggested some reforms to curb examination paper leak. Mr. Nadda added that the government will hold another round of discussion with the delegation tomorrow.
2: The meeting lasted for nearly 2 hours. I, along with Union Minister Jitendra Singh, participated in the discussion. The discussions were held in a cordial atmosphere and various issues were discussed from every perspective. Their proposal was also discussed.
3: सारी बातों पर हर तरीके से चर्चा हुई।
1: Spokesperson of CJP Ashutosh Ranka, who was part of the CJP delegation, claimed that the government has in principle agreed to two of their demands. The Cabinet Committee on Economic Affairs has approved the third and fourth rail line of Bellary-Guntakal section in Karnataka and Andhra Pradesh with a total cost of 1,264 crore rupees. It will increase the existing network of Indian Railways by about 46 kilometers. Briefing media in New Delhi, Information and Broadcasting Minister Ashwini Vaishnav said it will improve connectivity between Andhra Pradesh and Karnataka. He also informed about Cabinet's approval for Bharat Audyogik Vikas Yojana Rasayan or Bhavya Rasayan scheme for establishing three dedicated chemical parks in the country. Both the Houses of Parliament were adjourned till Monday following ruckus for the fifth consecutive day today over the issues of NEET paper leak and student protests. Despite repeated assurance from the government side that it is ready to discuss issues related to NEET paper leak case, the opposition continued its protest demanding the resignation of Union Education Minister Dharmendra Pradhan. Parliamentary Affairs Minister Kiran Rijiju said that the government is ready to discuss the NEET paper leak issue from day one. He said due to certain conditions imposed by the Congress, the discussion could not take place. President Draupadi Murmu met Romanian Prime Minister Ilie Bolohan in Bucharest today and held fruitful discussions on advancing the India-Romania partnership. The two leaders reviewed bilateral ties and discussed ways to strengthen cooperation in trade, investment, clean energy, connectivity and emerging technologies. Delhi police has refuted fake news circulating on social media claiming that Delhi police has imposed a ban on food delivery app services across New Delhi area. In a social media post, Delhi police said that this claim is completely false, baseless and misleading. It said that the Delhi police has not imposed any ban on the delivery services in New Delhi area. And in shooting, India Saiya won the silver in the women's 10-meter air pistol event at the ISSF World Cup in Hangzhou, China, opening the country's medal account at the tournament. 22-year-old shooter scored 243.4 in the final to secure a podium finish against a strong international field. And that is the end of this news bulletin.

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1: This is Akashvani, the news read by Saira Mujtaba. The Union Cabinet approved a draft bill to set up fast-track courts and to ensure stricter punishment in cases of paper leaks and exam malpractices. The Cabinet meeting, chaired by Prime Minister Narendra Modi at the Parliament House complex, approved the draft bill. Sources told Akashvani News that the proposed legislation is expected to be introduced in the Parliament next week. In a video message on Thursday, Prime Minister Modi had announced about bringing a bill with provisions of strong action in cases of paper leaks. Meanwhile, in a major bid to bring out serious examination reforms, the National Testing Agency has terminated 47 officials from service. According to sources, legal and criminal action will also be taken against some of these officials. This is part of a complete overhaul of NTA that has been in controversy over paper leaks. The National Testing Agency or NTA has issued advertisements for a set of senior professional appointments at the level of general manager. It has also opened the engagement of 16 young professionals through the Pratibha Setu portal of the Union Public Service Commission. NTA in a statement said that these measures represent the first concrete step in the institutional rebuild of the agency that is being implemented in line with the recommendations of the High-Level Committee of Experts chaired by Professor K. Radhakrishnan. Prime Minister Narendra Modi has thanked the country's youth for the response and suggestions following his video. In a social media post, Mr. Modi expressed gratitude to the youth for their overwhelming support. The video has now crossed more than 303 million views. It is the most viewed reel within its first 24 hours. Union Ministers J.P. Nadda and Dr. Jitendra Singh met the CJP delegation in New Delhi. Talking to media after the meeting, Mr. Nadda said they gave a patient hearing to the demands of the CJP regarding reforms in the examination system. Mr. Nadda said that the CJP had put forth 3 main demands and also suggested some reforms to curb examination paper leak. Mr. Nadda added that the government will hold another round of discussion with the delegation today. Delhi Police has constituted a special task force or STF to investigate offences relating to paper leaks and other examination-related offences under the Public Examinations Prevention of Unfair Means Act 2024. Delhi Police, in a statement, said that the task force will be responsible for conducting prompt, professional and comprehensive investigations into offences pertaining to public exams conducted by different authorities. The Cabinet Committee on Economic Affairs has approved the 3rd and 4th rail line of Bellary-Guntakal section in Karnataka and Andhra Pradesh with a total cost of 1,264 crore rupees. Briefing media in New Delhi, Information and Broadcasting Minister Ashwini Vaishnav said it will improve connectivity between Andhra Pradesh and Karnataka. He also informed about Cabinet's approval for Bharat Audyogik Vikas Yojana Rasayan or Bhavya Rasayan scheme for establishing 3 dedicated chemical parks in the country. Both the Houses of Parliament were adjourned till Monday following ruckus for the 5th consecutive day over issues of NEET paper leak and students' protest. Despite repeated assurance from the government side that it is ready to discuss issues related to NEET paper leak case, the opposition continued its protest demanding the resignation of Union Education Minister. Parliamentary Affairs Minister Kiran Rijiju said the government is ready to discuss the NEET paper leak issue from day one. He said due to certain conditions imposed by the Congress, the discussion could not take place. President Draupadi Murmu was conferred the honorary title of Doctor Honoris Causa by the Bucharest University of Economic Studies in Romania today in recognition of her distinguished public service, commitment to education and social inclusion, and contribution to strengthening India-Romania relations. Accepting the honor, the president dedicated the award to the 1.4 billion people of India and said it reflected the enduring friendship between the people of the two countries. In shooting, India's Sanyam won the silver medal in the women's 10-meter air pistol event at the ISSF World Cup in Hangzhou, China, opening the country's medal account at the tournament. 22-year-old shooter scored 243.4 in the final to secure a podium finish against a strong international field. And that is the end of this news bulletin.